0: migrants who were trying to board a small boat headed for the UK. People wearing life jackets appeared to throw objects at officers, who then used parva spray against them before slashing the dinghy. Pakistan's former Prime Minister Imran Khan has been taken to hospital following a court order. The 73-year-old has been in custody on corruption charges, which he claims are politically motivated. The UK is marking its first national day for victims and survivors of terrorism. It's been set up to remember those who've been killed or affected by attacks. The Prime Minister says it's a chance to recognise that for many there's no return to normality afterwards. In sport, Rangers have a narrow 1-0 lead against Czech side Jablonec after the first leg of their Conference League playoff. But manager Derek McInnes says it wasn't an easy watch.
1: You get the punters up, they're singing, they're getting behind the team, they said, here we go, and we inexplicably make one or two little wrong errors of judgment and we have to defend a corner, and it brings an anxiety again.
0: Brighton were held to a goalless draw by Tromso in Norway. Motherwell lost 3-1 at home to Freiburg, while Hearts and Rapid Vienna drew 2-2. From Sky News, I'm Daisy Steele.
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16: The top stories this hour. Prince Harry will find out later how much he must pay towards the Daily Mail publisher's legal costs after losing his privacy case. It's reported the insurance covering the Duke and several other high-profile claimants falls £80 million short of Associated Newspapers' bill. It comes as Harry prepares to move his wife and children back to the UK. Crisis communications expert Andy Barr says it could help him win back public support.
17: I think with a bit of cameos here and there and a few candid pictures, actually, Harry would turn it around quite quickly. Meghan, on the other hand, has a bit more of an upward battle, and that's why I think she needs to kind of wait a little bit, see what the public reaction is, and then go from there.
16: Video footage shows French police being attacked by migrants who were trying to board a small boat headed for the UK. People wearing life jackets appeared to throw objects at officers who then used parva spray against them before slashing their dinghy. The UK is marking its first National Day for victims and survivors of terrorism. It's been set up to remember those who've been killed or affected by attacks. Brendan Cox is the co-founder of Survivors Against Terror, whose wife, the MP Jo Cox, was murdered by a terrorist.
18: Terrorism isn't about targeting the individuals in the vast majority of cases. It is an attack on the state. And therefore, we all have not only an opportunity, but a responsibility to remember those people that have been killed or whose lives have been disrupted by terrorism.
16: In sport, Rangers will take a narrow 1-0 lead to Czechia next week after coming out on top against Jablonec in the first leg of their Conference League playoff. Defending champion Carlos Alcaraz will make his return at the US Open after missing 4 months with a wrist injury. The 23-year-old triumphed at the Australian Open in January to become the youngest man to win all four Grand Slam titles. And the world's oldest person is celebrating her 117th birthday. Ethel Catterham from Surrey has marked the past year by meeting the king and even stroking a llama. From Sky News, I'm Daisy Steele.
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0: 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You want something that's uplifting enough to stave off the post-lunch slump, but calm enough to help you finish the day's work in a stress-free way. Which is where I come in. I'm Tony Minvielle, and weekday afternoons from 2 p.m. is when I bring you just the right selection of music for your afternoon so you won't feel sleepy or stressy. 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
13: The top stories this hour. Prince Harry's return to the UK will likely be overshadowed today when he could be ordered to pay millions of pounds towards the Daily Mail's publisher's legal costs. The Duke of Sussex was among several high-profile figures who lost a privacy case against Associated Newspapers last month. In a video published after the verdict, editor-in-chief Paul Dacre hit out at the claimants.
14: The truth is that this trumped-up action, which has cost well over £50 million, and wasted a huge amount of valuable court time, should never have been brought to trial.
13: Video footage shows French police being attacked by migrants who were trying to board a small boat headed for the UK. People wearing life jackets appeared to throw objects at officers, who then used parva spray against them before slashing the dinghy. Pakistan's former Prime Minister Imran Khan has been taken to hospital following a court order. The 73-year-old has been in custody on corruption charges, which he claims are politically motivated, since August 2023. The UK is marking its first National Day for victims and survivors of terrorism. It's been set up to remember those who've been killed or affected by attacks. In sport, Rangers have a narrow 1-0 lead against Czech side Jablonec after the first leg of their Conference League playoff. But manager Derek McInnes says it wasn't an easy watch.
15: You get the punters up, they're singing, they're getting behind the team, they said, here we go, and we inexplicably make one or two little wrong errors of judgment and we have to defend a corner, and it brings an anxiety again.
13: Brighton were held to a goalless draw by Tromsø in Norway, and Motherwell lost 3-1 at home to Freiburg, while Hearts and Rapid Vienna drew 2-2. And the world's oldest person is celebrating her 117th birthday today. Ethel Caterham from Surrey has marked the past year by meeting the king, holding his hand and even stroking a llama. From Sky News, I'm Daisy Steele.
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12: The top stories this hour. Prince Harry will find out later how much he must pay towards the Daily Mail's publisher's legal costs after losing his privacy case. It's reported the insurance covering the Duke and several other high-profile claimants falls £18 million short of Associated Newspapers' bill. It comes as Harry prepares to move his wife and children back to the UK. Crisis communications expert Andy Barr says the move could help him win back public support.
13: I think with a bit of cameos here and there and a few candid pictures, actually Harry would turn it round quite quickly. Meghan, on the other hand, has a bit more of an upward battle, and that's why I think she needs to kind of wait a little bit, see what the public reaction is, and then go from there.
12: French police are becoming more effective at stopping small boats crossing the Channel, according to the Home Office. It says 185 potential crossings involving more than 4,000 migrants have been intercepted this summer. Our chief political correspondent John Craig says the government believes its deal with France is beginning to make a difference.
14: The Home Secretary, Shabana Mahmood, says the deal is already having a real impact. She says it's stopping crossings before they happen and disrupting criminal gangs.
12: Former Pakistani Prime Minister Imran Khan has been taken to hospital amid concerns about his health. The 73-year-old has been behind bars since 2023 and is serving a 17-year sentence on corruption charges, which he says are politically motivated. Rangers will take a narrow 1-0 lead to Czechia next week after coming out on top against Jablonec in the first leg of their Conference League playoff. Brighton were held to a goalless draw by Tromso in Norway. Defending champion Carlos Alcaraz is set to make his return at the US Open after missing 4 months with a wrist injury. And the world's oldest person is celebrating her 117th birthday. Ethel Catterham from Surrey was born in 1909 and is the last surviving person who was a subject of Edward VII. From Sky News, I'm Daisy Steele.
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13: TCL was £1099 from 29th of June to 20th of July, ends 1st of September. 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
17: Top stories this hour. Prince Harry's return to the UK will likely be overshadowed today when he could be ordered to pay millions of pounds towards the Daily Mail's publishers' legal costs. The Duke of Sussex was among several high-profile figures who lost a privacy case against Associated Newspapers last month. In a video published after the verdict, editor-in-chief Paul Dacre hit out at the claimants.
18: The truth is that this trumped-up action, which has cost well over £50 million, and wasted a huge amount of valuable court time, should never have been brought to trial.
17: French police are becoming more effective at stopping small boats crossing the Channel, according to the Home Office. It says 185 potential crossings involving more than 4,000 migrants have been intercepted this summer. Pakistan's former Prime Minister Imran Khan has been taken to hospital following a court order. The 73-year-old has been in custody on corruption charges, which he claims are politically motivated. The UK is marking its first national day for victims and survivors of terrorism. It's been set up to remember those who've been killed or affected by attacks. Rangers have a narrow 1-0 lead against Czech side Jablonec after the first leg of their Conference League playoff. But manager Derek McInnes says it wasn't an easy watch.
19: You get the punters up, they're singing, they're getting behind the team, they said, here we go, and we inexplicably make one or two little wrong errors of judgment and we have to defend a corner, and it brings an anxiety again.
17: Brighton were held to a goalless draw by Tromsø in Norway. Motherwell lost 3-1 at home to Freiburg, while Hearts and Rapid Vienna drew 2-2. A 15-foot python, which lives at Chester Zoo, is believed to be the first snake in the world to receive a cancer treatment normally used on humans. Vets used electrochemotherapy after a tumour returned on the jaw of the 23-year-old reptile. From Sky News, I'm Daisy Steele.
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9: The top stories this hour. Prince Harry's return to the UK will likely be overshadowed today when he could be ordered to pay millions of pounds towards the Daily Mail's publisher's legal costs. The Duke of Sussex was among several high-profile figures who lost a privacy case against Associated Newspapers last month. In a video published after the verdict, editor-in-chief Paul Dacre hit out at the claimants.
10: The truth is that this trumped-up action, which has cost well over £50 million and wasted a huge amount of valuable court time, should never have been brought to trial.
9: The publisher says it spent £34.5 million defending itself. Today marks the UK's first National Day for Victims and Survivors of Terrorism. For years, survivors have campaigned to make sure those killed in attacks and the people left to rebuild their lives are never forgotten. Among them is Travis Frayne, who was caught up in the Westminster Bridge attack in 2017 at the age of 19.
11: There'll be many people out there who want to share their story, and perhaps they don't feel up to it right now, but perhaps in a year's time, 2 years' time, 10 years' time, they might feel able and wish to do so. And they should have that opportunity when they want to.
9: French police are becoming more effective at stopping small boats crossing the Channel, according to the Home Office. It says 185 potential crossings involving more than 4,000 migrants have been intercepted this summer. The Conservatives have dismissed the claim, saying the number of people prevented from crossing has fallen sharply over the past year. Men with heart disease appear to face a higher risk of cancer than women with the condition. A long-term study found the difference was strongest for lung and throat cancers. And a giant python at Chester Zoo is believed to be the first snake in the world to be treated with a cancer therapy normally used on humans. Keepers say the 15-foot reptile named Jodie, after actress Jodie Foster, is back to herself after going through a type of chemo and having a tumour removed from her jaw. Showers for England and Wales, drier with cloud for Northern Ireland and Scotland, highs of 25. That's the latest. I'm Maria Greenwood.
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0: beautiful blend of hand pan and electronics there, courtesy of Manu de Largo. That was Immersion, an appropriate title to round off our Friday morning in the park. And as we reach 7 a.m, it's time for a magic classical breakfast. Jack Pepper in for Charles.
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12: The top stories this hour. Prince Harry will find out later how much he must pay towards the Daily Mail publisher's legal costs after losing his privacy case. It's reported the insurance covering the Duke and several other high-profile claimants falls £18 million short of Associated Newspapers' bill. It comes as Harry prepares to move his wife and children back to the UK. Reports in some of this morning's newspapers say the Duchess of Sussex has got an acting job. Crisis communications expert Andy Barr says the move could help him win back public support.
13: I think with a bit of cameos here and there and a few candid pictures, actually, Harry would turn it around quite quickly. Meghan, on the other hand, has a bit more of an upward battle. And that's why I think she needs to kind of wait a little bit, see what the public reaction is, and then go from there.
12: The UK is marking its first ever National Day for Victims and Survivors of Terrorism. It's a moment years in the making, the result of a long campaign by survivors who wanted those affected by terror attacks to be recognised and remembered. One of them is Travis Frayne, who was just 19 when he was injured in the Westminster Bridge attack in 2017.
14: You know, it's the most traumatic experience. Talking immediately after an attack can be very, very difficult. If we have at least one day per year, we're getting people talking about what they can do, spot the signs of radicalisation, that has to absolutely be worthwhile.
12: French police are becoming more effective at stopping small boats crossing the Channel, according to the Home Office. It says 185 crossings were stopped in 3 months after a deal with France. The Conservatives have called the figures a joke. Forecasters are warning the UK could face a wetter next few months because of a rare strong El Nino. It happens when parts of the Pacific Ocean become unusually warm. And a 15-foot python, which lives at Chester Zoo, is believed to be the first snake in the world to receive a cancer treatment normally used on humans. The 23-year-old reptile, named after actress Jodie Foster, is said to be back to her feisty self. Showers for England and Wales, drier with cloud for Northern Ireland and Scotland, highs of 25. That's the latest. I'm Maria Greenwood.
0: And a very good morning to you. Friday, the 21st of August, is upon us. It's just past 7 a.m. And I know what you're thinking. Oh, goodness, Jack's got confused. He's here a day earlier. No, have no fear. Charles Nove is taking an extended weekend off, so I'm in for Charles today and Monday, steering the good ship Nove on his behalf. And delighted to be with you a day early. Have no fear. Novian trademarks are here, including a question of the day, a brain prod for this Friday morning in the next few moments. But first, a quote for the day from Usain Bolt, 40 years young today. He once said, "I do not think in limits."
1: Jack Pepper
2: on Magic Classical.

And that's how we like to start the day, isn't it? Yes, a little bit of Hummel. Trumpet Concerto, third movement, 27-year-old Lucien Renaudin-Vary, accompanied by the Lucerne Symphony Orchestra. And we began with some Bach, the third movement of his violin concerto in E. Isabella Faust, our soloist. And Jack Pepper, wearing the breakfast apron and chef's hat, and very pleased to be joining you Friday, the 21st of August, 7:09. How are we doing? Did you get more rest than I did? I was one of those people who was alive with music. All night I was pursued by just one three-minute pop song I wrote last weekend. It's the perils of being a musician, isn't it? It would have been nicer to have had a symphony, because at least I would have had more musical variety. But anyway, how are you? jack@magic.co.uk, the email to use. I'm very pleased to be steering the good ship Magic Classical on behalf of Captain Nove today, and indeed on Monday. So, yes, it's an extended weekend of Pepper for breakfast. What a combination. And a sprightly start with that music, and indeed a sprightly day. I'm going to be telling you about the inspiring Ethel Caterham, who is celebrating a very big birthday today indeed, telling you more about her, and indeed sharing my first question of the day after Beethoven. Here's the dancing second movement of his piano sonata number 20, Igor Levit, our soloist.

An impish end, I would describe that, wouldn't you? Beethoven's second movement to the Piano Sonata number 20, Igor Levit here on Magic Classical at 13 minutes past seven. And indeed, I was telling you about Ethel Caterham today. Happy birthday, Ethel.

5, and so His Majesty visited her to pay his respects last year. Believe it or not, King Charles is the 6th person to sit on the British throne since Ethel Catrim was born. She was born in Hampshire on the 21st of August back in 1909. We're talking pre-World War I here. She is, in fact, the last surviving subject of Edward VII, who died in 1910. In theory, though, the oldest person ever, that was Jean Calment in France, who lived until she was 122. She died back in 1997. So a really remarkable set of people who have lived through a remarkable set of very tumultuous world events. But Ethel Catrim, 117 today, the world's oldest person, and celebrating it in style with family and friends in Surrey. Happy birthday, Ethel. That's a lot of candles coming today. Cheers to that.

7:18, and if you were feeling a little bleary-eyed, Magic Classical, here to help. The drinking song, it's a cup of coffee we were drinking there, might I add. Verdi and La Traviata, Montserrat Caballé and Carlo Bergonzi are our soloists. Right, Charles Nove might be off today, and Jack Pepper in for him, but the Novian trademarks return, have no fear. I know at the weekend I like to share composer stories, but during the weekdays we like our riddles, our brain teasers, our brain poke, and our first question of the day is this. Are you ready? I am an odd number, but take away one letter and I become even. What number am I? I am an odd number, take away one letter and I become even. What number am I? Thoughts, please, not to Charles, because otherwise you'll get the answer on Tuesday, at jack@magic.co.uk. That's jack@magic.co.uk.

0: UK question of the day this Friday morning. I am an odd number. Take away one letter and I become even. What number am I? Answers, please, by email jack@magic.co.uk. And the answer is on the way before 8 o'clock. And indeed, in just the next few moments, we're on the water with Offenbach.
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10: Slow now in North Yorkshire, Ashton south on the A19 between Eggborough and the M62 at junction 34 for Selby. An accident at Whitley Bridge partially blocking the carriageway, and long delays still for the M6 southbound in the West Midlands, although the carriageway is now open between Fife and Castle Bromwich and the M42 at junction 4. Very slow in Somerset, just off the M5 at junction 21. An accident partially blocking the A370 Bristol Road from Huish and Congsbury, and it's kinked for over a mile clockwise on the M25 towards a broken down lorry just after Clackett Lane services.
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0: Oh, you know, it's Jack Pepper in for Charles. When Nobody Does It Better comes out, a James Bond classic there. Marvin Hamlisch and Carol Baer-Sager, the lovers who wrote a great love song, and the Philharmonia Orchestra were conducted by Carl Davis. Before that, the Barcarolle from Offenbach's Tales of Hoffmann. Good morning, welcome to Friday the 21st of August, just past 7:30. And the news is read by Maria Greenwood.
1: Prince Harry could be ordered to pay millions of pounds towards the Daily Mail's publisher's legal costs later. The Duke of Sussex, who announced yesterday he's returning to the UK, was among several high-profile figures who lost a privacy case against Associated Newspapers last month. Today is the very first dedicated Memorial Day for victims and survivors of terrorism in the UK. It's designed to recognise the widespread impact of terror around the country. The Conservatives say new figures on French efforts to stop small boat crossings in the Channel are a joke. The Home Office says 185 crossings were stopped in 3 months after a deal with France. Forecasters are warning the UK could face a wetter next few months because of a rare strong El Niño. It happens when parts of the Pacific Ocean become unusually warm. And a giant python at Chester Zoo is thought to be the first snake given cancer treatment usually used on humans. The 15-foot reptile named Jodie is recovering. Well, that's the latest. I'm Maria Greenwood.
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0: 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At 7:36, we heard the Dancing Minuets numbers 1 and 2, the Zefiro Baroque Orchestra, sir, for your Friday breakfast, 21st of August. And thank you for all of the answers flooding in for the first question of the day. Clearly, I need to work harder. I mean, I'm getting a little gentle rap on the knuckles from you. Jack, you're just easing us into the weekend. Come on, we're better than this. Well, it's good to just ease into the weekend, isn't it? That's my strategy, at least with the first brain teaser. Earlier, I asked you, I am an odd number, take away one letter and I become even. What number am I? I'm an odd number, take away one letter and I become even. What number am I? Still time to get your answers in. Jack@magic.co.uk, the email. Emma, the bard down south. Morning, Jack. Thanks for bringing the weekend closer. I've had to cancel all our visiting plans due to the road through the New Forest being shut, so I'm off to visit a garden today instead. As you see, the weekend starts here, appropriately kicked off by yourself. Yes, somewhat earlier. A few of you saying, oh my goodness, has the weekend begun sooner than expected? Bleary-eyed. Don't worry. I'm normally here Saturdays, but here a day earlier. I like to be on time. And actually, speaking of travel issues, I had a bit of a train drama this morning coming in. So, Emma, I relate. Just having to go a slightly different route today, eh? Anyway, you get our question of the day absolutely right, as does Mike in Wales. Lord Mike, an honorary wizard of this parish. Morning, Mike. Mike in Wales says, Jack, question of the day seems rather easy, which probably means I'm wrong. Mike, no, you're not. You're firing on all cylinders, as is the 117-year-old Ethel Caterham I mentioned earlier on, marking her birthday, the world's oldest lady, 117, celebrating in Surrey today in her care home with her family. Mike says, Jack, it's so inspiring to hear about a 117-year-old. I've calculated that if I reach 121, 121, which is the oldest person ever, Jack, you'll be 76. And probably still presenting a breakfast show that I will probably still be listening to. So, Mike, extra candles and party hats for you for calculating that. And well done for getting question of the day absolutely right. A reminder, question of the day, round one, Friday morning. I am an odd number. Take away one letter and I become even. What number am I? Jack@magic.co.uk. The answer on the way this side of 8 o'clock. And indeed, a little taster of my special sit-down conversation with Julian Lloyd Webber right after this.
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0: 8:15 on Friday, the 21st of August, a magic classical sharing, When You Believe, the music and lyrics of Stephen Schwartz, the stage adaptation of The Prince of Egypt, which came to London just before COVID. We had the 2020 London cast recording there, and I always remember Stephen joining me on this very show talking about the inspiration of that song. He was literally in a desert when that melody came to his mind. Power, the power of inspiration, eh? Well, if you've been joining me in my special August series every Saturday evening here on Magic Classical, you will know all about musical inspiration, because every Saturday night I've been sat down with a star of the musical world, exploring the music that has best shaped their lives and careers. We started with Michael Ball, followed by John Batiste. Last weekend, Catherine Jenkins joined us. And if you're thinking, Jack, this is all news to me, just download the Rayo app and you can listen back to all three of those episodes now. Tomorrow night, my latest guest, the wonderful Julian Lloyd Webber, supreme cellist, educator, advocate for music. Tomorrow we explore life in the Lloyd Webber family and his wide-ranging collaborations with composers like Rodrigo, Malcolm Arnold, Philip Glass, and indeed Elton John.
1: It was brilliant. He kind of breezed in as if I was quite nervous. I had no idea whether he'd like the way I played it or anything like that. And he breezed into his favourite studio, which was near Shepherd's Bush, with tennis rackets. He was going off to play afterwards. He said, let's go in that little booth. He played absolutely faultlessly. And I said, well, you know, this is how I want to do it. And he said, that's fine, which I guess is all right, because I based it on exactly what he did. He said, oh, that's good. So we did literally two or three takes, and that was it.
0: And did you talk a little bit about classical music?
1: Yes, we did. We were making jokes about recording the Beethoven sonatas next, and those kind of things.
0: We'll keep an eye out for that.
1: And then I remember these record execs appeared, you know, to see what was going on. And Elton said to them, well, I hope this has been TV advertised. Well, now, Philips Classics had never TV advertised anything. So it was, and he had these tennis records, and it was game, set, and match to Elton.

Julian Lloyd Webber back on the cello and composing there a beautiful tribute to his daughter, Jasmine. He was accompanied by the Orchestra of the Swan, and you can hear my extended conversation with Julian here on Magic Classical tomorrow night, My Life in Music, every Saturday from 9 p.m. Right, thank you so much for all of the question of the day answers you've been sending through. It is 10 to 8, which means it's time to reveal the answer, and it sounds like there's not much mystery because many of you are getting it absolutely right. I am the name of an odd number, take away one letter, and I become even. What number am I? Chris is in Beverly and gets it spot on, and at bonus points to your son Matthew, who's also listening from Adelaide, Australia. So happy afternoon to you, Matthew. A cup of tea, not coffee, for you. Well done. Sarah's in Norwich saying, Jack, nice to hear you, although I had to tell my sleepy brain it's Friday. Don't worry, we've not hit the weekend yet. This question of the day is before my first cup of tea, but I think I've got it. You do indeed. Sarah also asked if I've been to Norwich. Side note, yes, I have. I did a theatre production with the Norwich Theatre a few years ago. Very fine city it is indeed. Sue and Richard in Grantham say, Jack, perhaps you're breaking us in gently. This seems a little easy. Yeah, just wait for the second one. Sharon's in Worcestershire saying, my young daughter got this straight away. Still getting up early in the school holidays. Mark Thatcher, Mary in Maidstone and Tony in Eastbourne, among you also getting it absolutely right. Thank you all for being in touch. I am the name of an odd number. Take away one letter and I become even. What number am I? Seven. Seven minus the S is the word even.

0: from the Enescu project, an album that drew together the teachers of George Enescu, the inspiring Romanian composer, one of his great professors, Massenet, teaching Enescu when he was just 7 at the Paris Conservatoire. We heard Massenet's Meditation from Thais. Right, time for a quick news update as we reach 8 o'clock, and then Question of the Day Mark 2, and we'll kick off with some Bizet.
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15: The top stories this hour. There are reports one of the reasons the Duke and Duchess of Sussex are returning to the UK is because Meghan's got an acting gig. The couple are expected to live outside London with their 2 children. But there are questions over who'll pay for the family's security. Former Metropolitan Police Chief Superintendent Dal Barbu says there could be a mix.
16: There will be an intelligence-based check looking at what the intelligence is. And if there is on a case-by-case situation where additional security is required, then I'm sure the authorities will make sure that's provided.
15: Meanwhile, Harry will find out later how much he'll have to shell out towards the Daily Mail publisher's legal costs after losing his privacy case last month. Today marks the UK's first National Day for Victims and Survivors of Terrorism. For years, survivors have campaigned to make sure those killed in attacks and the people left to rebuild their lives are never forgotten. Among them is Travis Frayne, who was caught up in the Westminster Bridge attack in 2017 at the age of 19.
17: There'll be many people out there who want to share their story, and perhaps they don't feel up to it right now, but perhaps in a year's time, 2 years' time, 10 years' time, they might feel able and wish to do so. And they should have that opportunity when they want to.
15: French police are said to have prevented 185 small boat crossings in the 3 months after a new deal was signed with the UK. The Home Secretary signed a £662 million agreement with France in April to clamp down on people smuggling. The Conservatives have called the figures a joke. The UK has been warned to expect more storms and rain this winter. We're told it's because of an El Niño phenomenon when temperatures in the Pacific rise and affect weather around the world. And if you're celebrating a birthday today, you share it with the world's oldest person. Ethel Caterham from Surrey is 117. She says she's already looking forward to seeing what the next year brings. Showers for England and Wales, drier with cloud for Northern Ireland and Scotland, highs of 25. That's the latest. I'm Maria Greenwood.
0: And a very good morning to you. Here we are, 2 minutes past eight, Friday the 21st of August, and Jack Pepper here saying happy birthday, Ethel, 117. It's a lot of candles today. Somewhat younger, Usain Bolt, 40 today. And a quote for our Friday morning, he once said, "There are better starters than me, but I'm a strong finisher."
14: Jack Pepper
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your Friday morning shower song provided by Magic Classical. Marianne Crabassa, our French mezzo there, singing the Habanera from Bizet's Carmen. 7 minutes past eight, Friday the 21st of August, and Jack Pepper very pleased to be serving the musical coffees and croissants. How are we doing? Let me know, jack@magic.co.uk. In the news this week, we've been talking about today being the birthday of the world's oldest woman. Happy birthday, Ethel, 117 today, celebrating with her family and friends at her care home in Surrey. In other news this week, the world's ugliest dog has been crowned. Oh yes, the annual World's Ugliest Dog Contest held now for 50 years, held this week in California, and a rescue pug called Ginny Lou has won. She was rescued in South Korea, and I have to say, this win is a particularly big one for her because she entered last year but was only runner-up. So clearly in the last year she has somehow got uglier. She's really worked on this. Well done, Ginny, we're proud of you. A note of seriousness, though, the contest say it's not about making fun of quirky-looking dogs, but instead celebrating that beauty comes in many forms. And that is exactly what I tell people who look at me after an early breakfast alarm.

And I chose that for Tony, Anne and Lovely Summer. Sending you all hugs from Magic Classical, Underneath the Stars, the words and music of Kate Rusby. And it's just about 13 minutes past 8, Friday the 21st of August. Jack Pepper wishing you a very good morning with a question of the day in a moment. A word-based puzzle to poke the old grey cell, getting ready for the weekend. That's on the way after a classic from Fauré, a piece that he wrote back in 1887, originally for the piano, but it's better known in its orchestral guise. Its name, the Pavan, takes itself after the slow processional Spanish court dance that was very popular centuries before. Take a listen.

0: 8:20 on Friday, the 21st of August. Calming classics every day here on Magic Classical, not least from Forêt, his Pavane, played there by the Basel Symphony Orchestra under Ivor Bolton. And I've promised you a second brain prod. I've been officially rapped on the knuckles by many of you for being, well, a little gentle, a little kind, which I thought, you know, 7 till 8 a.m. on a Friday morning was the right thing. But OK, let's see how we do. Please, first of all, send your answers, but can you also maybe give me a score out of 10? How difficult is this question of the day, so I know when I'm here for Charles on Monday again, whether I need to up the ante further. I like to ease into a day, but if you and I are different, let me know. Second question of the day is this. Which English word contains three pairs of double letters in a row? Which English word contains three pairs of double letters in a row? Thoughts, please, and please review my riddle by email, jack@magic.co.uk. That's jack@magic.co.uk. I'm sure Charles would love to hear from you, but you might get an answer on Tuesday, so please be sure to send it to jack@magic.co.uk. Which English word contains three pairs of double letters in a row? The answer will be on the way before nine. And in just the next few minutes, the majestic Berlioz. I was at the Royal Albert Hall a few nights ago and watching the Berlioz Requiem. He includes 10 timpanists in this piece and 4 brass bands, as well as a full symphony orchestra. In fact, Berlioz, his ideal ensemble was about 800, about 450 in the orchestra. He did things by scale. One of the reasons he didn't hear much of his music performed in his own lifetime, perhaps. Well, another piece of his epic music is in the next few minutes. We're going to be hearing Berlioz's Hungarian March.
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12: Long queues on the M6 in Cheshire. In fact, all traffic being held both north and southbound due to a lorry fire between junction 18 for Middlewich and 19 for Knutsford. And it's slow southbound on the M6 in Warwickshire. An accident now partially blocking the carriageway just south of junction 1 for Rugby. Long queues heading down to Bristol on the A4. A lorry fire has closed the Haltwell Road between Brunel Way and Bridge Valley Road. And slow in Hampshire, as west on the M27, an accident closing lane between Southampton Docks at junction 3 and Totton at junction 2.
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0: Well, I promised you Majesty, and we had it there with Berlioz and his Hungarian March, Herbert von Karajan conducting the Philharmonia Orchestra, and Jack Pepper wishing you a very good morning on Friday the 21st of August. It's 8:30, and the headlines are read by Maria Greenwood.
1: There are reports one of the reasons the Duke and Duchess of Sussex are returning to the UK is because Meghan's got an acting gig. The couple are expected to live outside London with their two children. Today is the very first dedicated Memorial Day for victims and survivors of terrorism in the UK. It's designed to recognise the widespread impact of terror around the country. French police are said to have prevented 185 small boat crossings in the 3 months after a new deal was signed with the UK. The Home Secretary signed a £662 million agreement with France in April to clamp down on people smuggling. Forecasters warning the UK could face a wetter next few months because of a rare strong El Niño. It happens when parts of the Pacific Ocean become unusually warm. And if you're celebrating a birthday today, you share it with the world's oldest person. Ethel Caterham from Surrey is 117. She says she's looking forward to what the next year brings. That's the latest. I'm Maria Greenwood.
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0: The brooding music of Thomas Newman. That was The Road to Chicago from the 2002 thriller film Road to Perdition, starring Tom Hanks. And I always remember Tom Newman recording at Abbey Road when I was, I must have been about 15, 16, as a young aspiring composer. And I was just trying to be helpful around the studios. And it was the best way to learn, really, sitting, getting people coffee and then sitting with them over lunch and unpicking what they've been doing in their day job. And Thomas Newman was one of those composers who I had the privilege of watching and getting many a cappuccino for. I'll also always remember the day that George Clooney popped his head into the studio as well, just to say hello. Sort of felt a bit ironic if I asked if he wanted a coffee. Do you know what I mean? I feel like he's got that bit covered. Anyway, thank you for joining me, Jack Pepper. 25 to 9 on Friday, the 21st of August. And thank you for all the answers coming in for Question of the Day, Round 2. Which English word contains three pairs of double letters in a row? Getting the answer right, Lizzie in Faversham, who writes, it's a grey day in Faversham, but oh so refreshing. Jack, I would give this on the difficulty scale probably about a 7 out of 10. OK, Lizzie, that's good. I'm happy with a 7 out of 10. I'll take that for difficulty. Message from Maureen in Eastleigh, though. She disagrees with Lizzie. Jack, this is a score 1, I'm afraid. I need to work harder on Monday, clearly. Looking forward to seeing you on Monday. It's nice to have you around during the week as well. Thanks for being in touch, Maureen. Well done on a correct answer. The answer are on the way before 9. Which English word contains three pairs of double letters in a row? Answers, please, to jack@magic.co.uk. A bit of Bach after this.
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Alexandre Tarot with the main theme, Tu Mal Donne, music by Vladimir Kosma, and that taken from a 1969 thriller about a penniless pianist, if you can believe such a thing exists. I know. Little taste of our screen time hour to come in about 15 minutes' time from 9 o'clock. Jack Pepper here, very pleased to have your company. As that music was playing, I've just been having my breakfast, which currently consists of some hot water added to a pot of porridge and a banana. Remarkably straight banana. That's my profound philosophical thought today. I've had about five in a row and they are remarkable. It's a good season for bananas, clearly. Anyway, good season for question of the day as well. Thanks for all the answers coming in. Which English word contains three pairs of double letters in a row? Tony's in Eastbourne and actually has two possible answers, one of them absolutely spot on. The other one is a really interesting suggestion, actually, Tony, because it's based on sound rather than letters, but Tony goes for woolen. Which obviously doesn't have three consecutive sets of double letters, but it does have that sort of double U sound to it. Anyway, Tony says, as ever with these types of questions, if you know the answer, they're easy. Yes, quite. I'm always reminding myself that I'm looking at the answer every time I read the question. Loving the music and chat. Thank you, Tony. Wales Mike says, Jack, for anybody who hasn't heard this in puzzle circles, it could well be a tricky one, so I'll give you 8 out of 10. But keep them tough for the advanced puzzle breakers. You get it absolutely right, Mike. As does Harry on the Yorkshire Riviera, guessing correctly. As does Kate in Dorset, appropriately enough, on a day off from a job in accounts. Little hint for you. But my virtual trophy of glory and Friday smugness goes to Bridie in Canterbury. Morning to you. She actually is our answer. Which English word contains three pairs of double letters in a row? Bookkeeper.

0: Sasson at 5 to 9. The Danse Macabre with Lubin Yordanov, the Paris Orchestra, conducted by the great Daniel Barenboim. That piece originally a song, by the way, actually, but then Sasson realised that the voice could be replaced by a violin, and so he found a singer of a different kind. Well, many, many different sounds, instruments and movies feature in our Friday screen time to come. Batman, Indiana Jones and Wallace and Gromit joining us after the news at 9 o'clock.
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15: The top stories this hour. Reports this morning suggest Meghan Markle could be making a return to acting, and that's one of the reasons for the Sussexes moving back to the UK. She and Prince Harry are said to have already enrolled their children in British schools, but questions remain over who will pay for their security. The Prime Minister's called it a private matter. Former Royal Protection Officer David Robinson thinks it's needed.
16: He should get protection of a sort, and I think his family should get the protection if they come to be residents in the United Kingdom. From a sort of moral point of view, I think the mistakes of the past can very much paralyse the future.
15: Meanwhile, Prince Harry will find out later how much he has to pay towards the Daily Mail publisher's legal costs after losing his privacy case last month. The UK is marking its first ever National Day for Victims and Survivors of Terrorism. It's a moment years in the making, the result of a long campaign by survivors who wanted those affected by terror attacks to be recognised and remembered. One of them is Travis Frayne, who was just 19 when he was injured in the Westminster Bridge attack in 2017.
17: You know, it's the most traumatic experience. Talking immediately after an attack can be very, very difficult. If we have at least one day per year, we're getting people talking about what they can do to spot the signs of radicalisation. That has to absolutely be worthwhile.
15: French police have prevented almost 200 small boat crossings following a deal with the UK. The Home Office says figures show a 5% increase for the number of journeys stopped by authorities compared to last year. Rangers will take a narrow 1-0 lead to Czechia next week in the first leg of their Conference League playoff. They beat Jablonec at Ibrox. And a weather pattern that happens every 2 to 7 years is being blamed for a forecast wet autumn and cold winter for Britain. El Niño can last around a year, and today the Met Office warns this one could be the strongest ever. Showers for England and Wales, drier with cloud for Northern Ireland and Scotland, highs of 25. That's the latest. I'm Maria Greenwood.
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19: 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Inconceivable.
20: Gather ye rosebuds while ye may. The Latin term for that sentiment is carpe diem. Seize the day.
21: It was like some beautiful bird flapped into our drab little cage and made those walls dissolve away. And for the briefest of moments, every last man at Shawshank felt free.
22: I am not a number. I am a free man.
23: Lady Mary Crawley, will you do me the honor of becoming my wife?
24: Yes.
25: To take thee, Lydia Jane Hibbert, to be my awful wedded wife.
24: Can I be a bridesmaid? Please, please, please!
26: Yes, yes, fine, yeah.
27: Oh, God, I fancy a priest.
0: And do you fancy a little bit of Friday screen time? Oh, go on. Jack Pepper here on behalf of Charles Nova. Very pleased to have your company. It's the 21st of August, just past 9 a.m. and our screen time mystery track clues are on the way, plus Doris Day in Calamity Jane. But first, a classical familiar featured in a Batman video game.

Rossini kicking off our Friday screen time with the Thieving Magpie Overture, an overture that he recycled several times for several different operas because, you know, time was tight. He liked musical recycling. And so he would have been happy that that piece was recycled again in 2013, used in the video game Batman Arkham Origins. It's used in the opening sequences of that game and then in many of the subsequent more theatrical moments that feature the villainous Joker. Proof that classical music is the Swiss Army knife of sounds. It can be used in many different situations. That's what screen time's all about, isn't it? Well, now we're going to hear from an equally versatile composer writing specifically for the screen, Carlos Rafael Rivera, probably best known for scoring The Queen's Gambit, but here, back in 2024, scoring the movie Ezra.

0: Taking us back to 1967, the main title to You Only Live Twice. The Philharmonia Orchestra here on Magic Classical, bringing us the music of John Barry. And he wrote the original song with the great Leslie Bricus. Bit of a mentor to me as a songwriter, actually. A great man. And I always remember him saying about writing that song, the lyrics to it. He was staying, as you do, in California with Kirk Douglas. He had many friends, including, yes, movie stars and Frank Sinatra and people like that. Anyway, he was staying with Kirk Douglas, as you do, and sat in his front room in the Californian desert, I think it was Palm Springs or somewhere like that, writing the lyrics one weekend, a single morning, I think a Sunday morning, writing the words to You Only Live Twice. And he said, yes, there I was, writing for James Bond in the home of Spartacus. Anecdotes don't get much better than that, do they? Well, another classic song here now, music from the 1953 movie musical Calamity Jane. And in this clip, having gone through a makeover, Calamity, played by Doris Day, now fights off her many suitors.
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2: 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I can't get all your names on this here card. 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Yep, that's all I got room for.
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0: Doris Day here on Magic Classical. 17 minutes past nine, your Friday screen time. Supplied there by Paul Francis Webster and Sammy Fain. Secret Love from Calamity Jane. And that song won the songwriters an Oscar and actually gave Doris Day a number one in both America and this side of the pond as well. But what screen classic will be our Friday finale? Well, in the true Charles Knowe tradition, I'm going to give you some clues. See if you can guess what we'll be hearing from shortly before 10 o'clock. If you think you know the answer, do send it in an email to jack@magic.co.uk. We will be hearing music from a British TV series, a mystery series, appropriately enough. It's been broadcast on ITV since 1997, and it's based on a book series by Caroline Graham. It stars John Nettles, who famously starred in Bergerac and said he'd never play a police officer again, but he did for this. So a British mystery TV series broadcast on ITV since 1997. The series based on books by Caroline Graham and starring John Nettles, who, having said he would not be a police officer, suddenly was once again. What do you think this mystery British series is? It's a favourite in the Pepper household, in true tradition, being, you know, a 120-year-old man trapped inside a 27-year-old's body. I have this on the telly quite a lot. There's something quite comforting about it, even quite funny. I'm not sure whether this series is trying to be funny at times, but it is. What is it? jack@magic.co.uk. Send those thoughts by email and we'll be hearing music from it shortly before 10. And as you ponder, Indiana Jones is raiding the Lost Ark after this.
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0: Some Friday inspiration at 9:31. That was A New Adventure Beginning. Will that describe our weekend? That remains to be seen. That's music from the 2022 comedy adventure film The Lost City, starring Sandra Bullock and Channing Tatum and scored by the Turkish-American composer Pinar Toprak. And before that, John Williams' Raiders March, arranged for the Gomelan Brass Quintet, what I will dub a pepper twist, which does sound highly edible for a Friday breakfast, doesn't it? Anyway, something classic from 1952 now, the movie Ivanhoe, starring Elizabeth Taylor and Joan Fontaine. And in this clip, Joan's character Rowena complains to her father, Cedric, played by Finlay Curry, of Prince John's leadership.
1: Richard destroyed the flower of the land, and now his brother destroys the seedlings that are left.
2: If only I were a man for one short hour.
1: We'd still need 100 like you to bring back Saxon glory to this field.

0: 9:34, Magic Classical, and the prelude to Ivanhoe, music by Miklos Rocha, the legendary Hollywood composer who actually in his career there was nominated for an Oscar 17 times. He won 3 for Spellbound, A Double Life and Ben-Hur. But will you win my virtual trophy of glory in my Friday screen time quiz? Thank you so much for all the answers already coming in, giving you some clues as to what we'll hear shortly before 10 o'clock. We'll be hearing something from a mystery TV series that's been on ITV since 1997. This series is based on a book series by Caroline Graham. It stars John Nettles, who after Bergerac had said he would never play a police officer again, until this one, of course. And then this really was another defining role for him. A favourite in the Pepper household, this series is sometimes known for its cheesy, dark comedy. Emphasis on cheesy. One of the most memorable scenes, I think, is the episode in which a woman is attacked by a wheel of cheese, which actually, to me, I think I just eat my way through, you know. I'm a fan of cheesy music and cheese in TV. So what is this TV series? We'll be hearing music from it in about 20 minutes' time. Still time to get your answers in. jack@magic.co.uk, the email. That's jack@magic.co.uk. And speaking of cheese, Wallace and Gromit are next.
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9:46, tissues at the ready. The love theme from Cinema Paradiso. And that was Ennio Morricone writing with his son, Andrea. So familial love displayed there. And Isaac Perlman was our violinist alongside the Pittsburgh Symphony Orchestra under John Williams, casually. And before that, the Royal Philharmonic brought us the theme and chase from Wallace and Gromit, music by Julian Knott here on Magic Classical. Thank you so much for all of the thoughts you've been sending in on our Screen Time mystery, The Reveal, after this.

telling the story of Irish women fighting abortion laws. That documentary came out in 2020. It's called The Eighth. It's scored by Sarah Lynch. That was Home to Vote. And thank you for voting with your thoughts for our Screen Time finale. I told you earlier on we'd be hearing something from a British mystery TV series broadcast on ITV since 1997, based on a book series by Caroline Graham and starring John Nettles as a police officer. Morning to Becky in Northamptonshire, who writes, Jack, lovely to have you with us on a weekday for a change, and fascinating to hear your stories of fetching coffee for Thomas Newman, one of my favourite screen composers. Thank you. Have a good weekend all. You too, Becky. Well done for guessing our mystery track. Likewise, Emma from the Norfolk Broad. Morning, Jack. Although my daughter's partner works on this TV show, I've never watched it. Well, Emma, this is your reminder. Sue Reeve, morning, Jack, from a bright but chilly Glasgow, on the subject of Bergerac. I'm not sure why it was rebooted. Bergerac, to me, will always be John Nettles. Good to hear you during the week, as I don't tend to catch you at the weekend. Well, Sue, shall we make it a date tomorrow? It's the same time, 7 till 10, just maybe you can enjoy a little bit of a lie-in as well, hopefully. Well, getting my virtual trophy of Screen Time glory is Mark from Newcastle-under-Lyme, who says, Jack, I believe the last piece is Midsummer Murders, a town to avoid, as it appears to have a high murder rate. There is a long list of places I try to avoid, but this is one of the fictional ones. Yes, across more than 140 episodes of this TV series, the fictional English county has recorded 400 murders. That's about three per episode. So what have we learnt? Avoid Midsummer, however musical and pastoral it may appear. Jim Parker's memorable theme will provide our Screen Time finale, and a welcome to Tim Smith here after the news at 10. Just leaving me, Jack Pepper, to thank you so much for welcoming me into your week. Thanks to producers Tom and Bella for all their help today, and I'll be back in my usual spot at 7 a.m. tomorrow. But until then...

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17: The top stories this hour. Today's the very first dedicated Memorial Day for victims and survivors of terrorism in the UK. It's designed to recognise the widespread impact of terror around the country. We're speaking to a survivor who campaigned for years to get to this day, calling it an incredibly proud moment for the thousands who fought for it.
18: Even if you're not directly impacted, if you're not injured or you don't lose someone, terrorism has an impact on our daily life.
17: Travis Frame was just 19 when he was injured in the Westminster Bridge attack in 2017.
18: You know, it's the most traumatic experience. Talking immediately after an attack can be very, very difficult. If we have at least one day per year, we're getting people talking about what they can do to spot the signs of radicalisation. That has to absolutely be worthwhile.
17: It's being reported Meghan's acting career and a potential new role could be one reason the Duke and Duchess of Sussex are returning to the UK. Later, Prince Harry will find out how much he may have to pay in legal fees after losing his privacy case to the publishers of the Daily Mail. In a video published after the verdict, editor-in-chief Paul Dacre hit out at the claimants.
19: The truth is that this trumped-up action, which has cost well over £50 million, and wasted a huge amount of valuable court time, should never have been brought to trial.
17: French police have prevented almost 200 small boat crossings following a deal with the UK. The Home Office says figures show a 5% increase for the number of journeys stopped by authorities compared to last year. After a record-breaking hot and dry summer, we're being told to prepare for a wetter and stormier autumn and early winter. It's all because of El Niño, which happens when sea temperatures in the eastern Pacific rise above normal and affect weather worldwide. And just how hot is your home? Rightmove say searches for homes with aircon have more than doubled since last summer. Almost 9 in 10 buyers now say keeping a home cool matters. Showers in England and Wales, while Northern Ireland and Scotland will stay mostly dry and cloudy. Highs are 25. That's the latest. I'm Maria Greenwood.
20: And look at the time. Just after 10 o'clock. Thank you, Jack Pepper, for Friday's breakfast show. And welcome now to another relaxing musical journey through the middle bit of your day. I'm Tim Smith, and this is Magic Classical.
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With the magic of classical music on this Friday morning, that has a nice ring to it. This is Magic Classical. Hello, I'm Tim Smith. And that's a piece called Tundra from Ola Yalo. And before that, we heard the Preludium from Grieg's Holberg Suite. So thanks again to Jack for breakfast. Always nice to have Jack with us on weekdays. And don't forget, busy boy Jack, he will return with the Saturday and Sunday breakfast shows. And also In Conversation with Julian Lloyd Webber on Saturday night at 9 for another edition of My Life in Music. So as Royals, rain and Premier League football all prepare to return to Britain in the near, or at least not too distant future, one assumes. Returning now on Magic Classical, the programme that will guide you gracefully towards the weekend with a listener in residence, the live music guide, a look at this classical music day in history, another track from the album of the week, and between 1 and 2, another stress-free lunch hour. Oh, and of course, it goes without saying, 4 hours of very fine classical music, including now a waltz from Brahms.

0: Friday morning on Magic Classical with some rather epic and dramatic music there from Mozart. That was the overture from his 1782 opera, The Abduction from the Seraglio, which told tales of lost love and pirates, amongst one or two other things. And that was performed for us there by the Insular Orchestra. Right, coming up, as mentioned, for the final time, another track from the album of the week on this programme, and also music from a one-act opera by Puccini. Before that, a quick word now from the ubiquitous Jack Pepper.
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And that is the quite simply exquisite voice there of the soprano Hera Hesson Park, alongside the Vienna Symphony Orchestra, performing music from Puccini's one-act opera Gianni Schicchi. That was O Mio Babbino Caro. And this right now, and for the final time this week on the programme, is another track from the Magic Classical Album of the Week. It was released on Deutsche Grammophon on August the 7th, and it comes from the multi-award-winning Chinese-Canadian pianist Bruce Liu, whose live performances and already acclaimed recordings have established him now as one of the best-known classical artists of his generation. The album is called Lunaris, and it showcases, I think, both his versatility and his inventive approach to performing classical music. It's been described as a richly varied collection of works all associated with the nighttime and the moon. We've already heard Bruce performing on this programme tracks by Chopin, Beethoven and Bach. And this morning, and from our album of the week, Lunaris, here he is with the music of Debussy. This is Reverie.

0: And that is a fabulous performance there by the mighty Helsinki Philharmonic. It was the third movement from Sibelius's Corellia Suite. And before that, you heard the music of Debussy, as performed on the piano by Bruce Liu. It was Debussy's Reverie, and it featured on this week's Album of the Week, Lunaris. Right, coming up, we'll take a step back in time and bring you one or two bits of information from this classical music day in history. There's also music coming up composed by Beethoven. And for you in just a moment on Radio Premium, if you're listening without the ads, the Royal Liverpool Philharmonic perform music by Vaughan Williams.
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Well, a very good morning to you. You're listening to Magic Classical with me, Tim Smith, here at the home of Carmen Classics. And that's the young Russian-born Israeli classical pianist Boris Giltburg performing the first movement from Beethoven's Piano Sonata No. 31. Right, let's take a step back in time now then, as we like to do every day on this programme, and take a quick look at events from this classical music day in history. Today we're off back to 1893, 1943 and 1980. But let's begin at the end of the 19th century then, in 1893, on this day in that year, the French composer Lili Boulanger was born in Paris. On this day in 1943, Michael Tippett was released from Wormwood Scrubs Prison after serving 2 months for refusing to perform non-combatant roles instead of doing military duty. This after registering as a conscientious objector during World War II. And finally, on this day, 1980, the American pop singer Linda Ronstadt starred in a Broadway production of Gilbert and Sullivan's The Pirates of Penzance. And by all accounts, it was a big success. But it's to Michael Tippett, or Sir Michael Tippett, we return now with Go Down Moses from his A Child of Our Time, performed here by the bass Willard White and the Royal Liverpool Philharmonic Orchestra, conducted by Carl Davis.

0: Well, that was composed by Sir Michael Tippett just before he spent that time in prison back in 1942. From his secular oratorio, A Child of Our Time, that was Go Down Moses. And that brings us to the end of the first hour of the programme. So if you fancy putting the kettle on and grabbing some 11s, now is the time to do so. The news on the way in a few minutes, and then prepare yourself for the arrival of the always welcome Queen of Sheba. She's on the way very soon.
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22: The top stories this hour. A woman whose sister was murdered by the IRA during the Troubles has welcomed the introduction of the UK's first National Day remembering victims and survivors of terrorism. Anne Travers's sister Mary was murdered in 1984, something she says had a profound impact on her life.
23: It lives with families forever. So while it might leave the headlines and people vaguely remember about what happened, it's that family, it's impacted, it's ingrained with them, like, forever.
22: She hopes that by victims and families sharing their stories, they'll be able to help prevent the radicalisation of young people. It's being reported Meghan Markle could make a return to acting once she and her family move back to the UK, but no details have yet been confirmed. She and Prince Harry have already enrolled their children in British schools. French police have prevented almost 200 small boat crossings in the English Channel following a deal with the UK. The Home Office says figures show a 5% increase for the number of journeys stopped by authorities compared to last year. Shadow Minister for Crime, Policing and Fire, Matt Vickers, tells us those figures aren't good enough.
0: The number of preventions made by the French this year has halved against the previous year. The year to August 26, there were 14,462 preventions. The year to August 25, there were 30,000. The number has come down half. That is appalling. That is disgusting.
22: The Met Office says the UK could be in for a wetter and stormier autumn and early winter. It's because part of the Pacific Ocean is getting much warmer than usual in a weather event called El Niño. And a 15-foot python, which lives at Chester Zoo, is believed to be the first snake in the world to receive a cancer treatment normally used on humans. Jodie, named after actress Jodie Foster, if you're wondering, is now said to be back to her feisty self and eating normally. Showers in England and Wales, while Northern Ireland and Scotland will stay mostly dry and cloudy. Highs are 25. That's the latest. I'm Maria Greenwood.
10: And so, with the time at just after 11 o'clock, we can now head into the second hour of Friday's Through the Day programme. Hello, this is Tim Smith with you until 2. Coming up in a moment, a listener in residence and music for you if it's your birthday today. But first, look, arriving in grand style, it's the Queen of Sheba.
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Magic Classical, the home of calming classics, where you'll hear the greatest classical music like this. And this. And this.

Well, you heard the English Chamber Orchestra with Handel's Arrival of the Queen of Sheba. And that's a lovely melody there by Tchaikovsky, performed by the Ensemble Virtuosi, featuring on the violin the man whose birthday we celebrated on this programme yesterday, the great Maxim Vengerov. And talking of birthdays, nicely put together, Tim. Let's celebrate a few birthdays right now, including yours, if it is indeed your birthday. Many happy returns of the day to you, especially for you in just a moment. Music by Ferdinand Herold. Before that, let me tell you that August the 21st is also the birthday today of the British-born actress Kim Cattrall. She is 70. Best known, I think, for starring in the TV programme Sex in the City. Peter Weir is 82. He's the Australian film director whose brilliant films include The Truman Show, Dead Poets Society, and also my favourite, Master and Commander. The world's oldest living person, Ethel Caterham, who lives in Surrey, is 117 today. Incredible. And it's happy 84th birthday to Walt Disney's animated classic film Bambi, which went on general release in America on this day in 1942. The premieres for that film, by the way, both in this country and America, had happened a few days prior to this, but on this day, 1942, pretty much all of America could see Bambi. Bringing back some painful memories, I'm sure, of Bambi's mum and of a rabbit called Thumper.

0: Well, having just mentioned the Disney classic animated film Bambi, music for you there, which originally appeared on the soundtrack of another Disney classic. It actually came out 2 years prior to Bambi. I'm talking about Pinocchio, or Pinocchio. That is the music of Lee Harline and Ned Washington. And as I'm sure you may already know, that was When You Wish Upon a Star, performed brilliantly, I think, on the piano there by Jean-Yves Thibaudet. Right, the music will resume in just a moment, and then after the break, amongst other things, we'll catch up for the final time with our listener in residence.
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0: Well, featuring on the violin there, Randall Gooseby, and some fabulous double bass playing from Xavier Dubois Foley, who also composed that piece. It was called Shelter Island. Right, Friday morning on Magic Classical, and time now for the final selection from our listener in residence this week, who's been Andrew Biggs from County Durham, and he joins me once again right now. Andrew, good morning. Welcome back to Magic Classical. How are you on this Friday morning, and how's the week been for you up to this point then?
1: It's been thoroughly enjoyable. It's been also full of guilt, if I'm honest, because of the tracks I've had to leave out. But I'm really happy with the five pieces of music I've chose. I'm really happy with the reasons that they're in there. And I think what I've realised is everyone has their favourite music, but the reasons why it is their favourite is what made me pick these top five.
0: I don't think you need to feel guilt, okay? That's fine. You can leave some out and include your favourite five. How did you approach it? And did it take you very long to actually come down to the final five?
1: It didn't, actually. Which in some respects surprised us, but I'm very much of the mindset that if I'm going to choose something, it could be a menu, could be colour paint, I think if I think of it first, there's a reason I've thought of it first. And that was it. I had nine tracks of music. I put them 1 to 9, and I was very confident with, I would say, the top six. And I could justify 7, 8, and 9. The fight would be between the six, and that's the guilt, the one that didn't quite make the list, basically.
0: And can you remember what choice number six was, the piece that just missed out?
1: Yes, I can. And actually, it's almost quite touching because it was a piece by William Orbit, and it was his adagio for strings, his version. And it's another good example, and it actually leads into this last piece of music, how a contemporary artist can lead you into a field or to a piece of music that you'd never come across, and that will never leave me. And certainly that was a challenge with that one. But the piece of music that's in, there's a link back to Magic Classical. It's a piece of music, again, that for me is the simplicity of it is what makes it so remarkable. And I could listen to it so many times. I heard it for the first time not long after my mother-in-law passed away. And as soon as I heard it, we needed some music for the funeral. And it went straight in there, just straight in as a piece of music. I have a link back to Anne with the memories of that, but it's also just a piece of music that, again, it's always there for me.
0: And the piece of music is called Bluebird. It comes from Alexis French, who's a big friend of Magic Classical. We'll play that in just a moment. Before I do, can I just mention your wife? What's your wife's name, Andrew?
1: Yep, so Tracy is a huge fan of this section of the show. You know what I said? In the car, in the house, turn it up. She wants to know the piece of music. But Tracy, if she's honest, doesn't know any of the pieces of music. She listens to them, and that's what she finds important, just the enjoyment of hearing that music. So yes, I'm sure she'll be excited.
0: Absolutely. Well, I hope she enjoys listening to you as listener in residence on Magic Classical. Thank you very much indeed for a wonderful week. I hope you've enjoyed yourself.
1: Without a doubt. I've put that guilt to one side now, which on Friday. And yes, it's enjoyable. As I said before, it makes you think why you like a certain piece of music. And what I would say to anyone in the future, get your list and then obviously find that, that personal reason. And it might just touch someone else.
0: All right, Andrew, thank you so much for that. And thank you for being this week's listener in residence. All the best for the future and obviously continued good health and stay listening. Andrew Biggs has been our listener in residence. He's in Chesterley Street. And we will conclude his residency with this, a piece called Bluebird by Alexis French.

0: Well, that's the final choice from Andrew Biggs, who's in County Durham and who's been this week's listener in residence here on Magic Classical. Rounding off his residency there with the music of Alexis French, that was called Bluebird, featuring Alexis on the piano alongside the Brno State Philharmonic. And thanks again to Andrew for doing that. Enjoyed your choices of music and the stories that went with them. And I hope your wife enjoyed it as well, because she's a big fan, not only of Magic Classical, but of the Listener in Residence in particular. So thank you for that, Andrew. You too can be a Listener in Residence to apply. And I think you possibly know where we're going with this. All you have to do is go online at magicclassical.co.uk. Leave us your name and a couple of contact details, and that's it. 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Right, music on the way in just a moment for you on Radio Premium from the Brazilian film composer Antonio Pinto. And for all of us, stand by for some Verdi.
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You know, I've not mentioned any air conducting recently, but I think that lends itself perfectly to a spot of air conducting. I was trying my hand, but I didn't overdo it. That is wonderful. From Verdi's Aida, that is the opening and triumphal march, the Grand March indeed, performed by the Chorus of the Royal Opera House and the Philharmonia Orchestra. So Jack Pepper was standing in for Charles on Breakfast this morning. He'll do the same thing Monday morning and will return Saturday and Sunday for the Breakfast Show. Plus, join Jack Pepper Saturday night at 9 for the latest edition of My Life in Music. In the programme, Jack will be talking to Julian Lloyd Webber, who looks back on a remarkable musical life and career indeed, from growing up alongside his famous father and brother, to being inspired by Rostropovich and to working with the likes of Elton John. He'll also be discussing his music education, overcoming the neck injury that ended his career, and speaking about his emotional return recently to the stage at London's Wigmore Hall. So that's Saturday night at 9 on Magic Classical, or anytime you like on Rayo, for My Life in Music with Jack Pepper.

0: And that, I hope you'll agree, is a rather delightful way to reach the halfway point in Friday's proceedings. Yes, look at the time, very nearly midday. That was the second movement from a symphony that Mendelssohn was inspired to write after a tour of Italy around about 1830. That's from his Symphony No. 4, or the Italian Symphony, performed there by the Chamber Academy of Potsdam. Right, there's a Bernstein overture, a Howard Goodall TV theme, and an adagio by Albinoni, all on the way after the news, which is coming up in a few minutes, on Magic Classical.
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15: The top stories this hour. Today's the very first dedicated Memorial Day for victims and survivors of terrorism in the UK. It's designed to recognise the widespread impact of terror around the country. Our reporter Claire Bode is in London for us.
16: The ceremony held in central London later today will bring together hundreds of victims and survivors, families and emergency services to commemorate all of those whose lives have been impacted by terrorism. This new National Day comes after years of campaigning by survivors who wanted recognition for the effects of terrorism on those who lived through it. Today comes within 12 months of 2 terror attacks in Golders Green and the Heaton Park Synagogue in Manchester just this year.
15: Some breaking news now, and an illegal immigrant's been jailed for life at the Old Bailey for murdering his flatmate in London in a row over money, just 3 years after serving time in Romania for a similar killing. Eugenio Nuamptu's been told he must serve at least 27 years behind bars. The Home Office says there's been a 5% increase in the number of channel crossings being prevented by French police in the 3 months since a new deal was signed. 185 crossings were apparently stopped. The Conservatives are criticising the new numbers. We spoke to Shadow Minister for Crime, Policing and Fire, Matt Vickers.
17: Stopping the boats means sending a clear message that people who break into the country, who arrive illegally, will not be able to stay. We need to leave the ECHR. We need to detain and deport anybody who arrives illegally. Once that message is sent, they'll stop coming. It's the only way.
15: The Met Office says the UK could face a wetter and stormier autumn and early winter because of an unusually strong El Niño. It happens when parts of the Pacific Ocean become warmer than normal, affecting weather around the world. And waxworks of Harry and Meghan at Madame Tussauds in London have been given a little update. The Duke and Duchess of Sussex have been given suitcases and placed next to the Royal Guard. The museum say they wanted to mark their move back to the UK. Showers for England and Wales, cloudy and drier across Northern Ireland and Scotland, highs of 25. That's the latest. I'm Maria Greenwood.
0: Right, good afternoon. You're listening to Magic Classical. Tim Smith with you on this Friday afternoon until 2. And let's now head into the third hour of the programme with the overture from Bernstein's Candide.
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Magic Classical, the home of calming classics, where you'll hear the greatest classical music like this.

And that is a fabulous piece of music from the soundtrack of the TV program Red Dwarf. That is called Piano Fantasy. And that was performed on the piano by Howard Goodall, who also composed it. So it's Friday, August the 21st, 2026. Today is International Men's Grooming Day. I don't do an awful lot of grooming, I must confess, but I will shave later, I promise. It's also International Self-Care Day today, reminding us all to occasionally make sure we look after ourselves, which I reckon is pretty good advice. It's Hawaiian Shirt Day. If I had one, I'd wear one, honestly. And today is World Poets Day, paying tribute to poets everywhere and the great art that is poetry. And to celebrate World Poets Day, here's something which I didn't write, I hasten to add, but managed to come across this and it seems fairly appropriate. So happy World Poets Day. And let me now read you this. Bach builds a road of stone and light. Beethoven strikes against the night. While Mozart spins a silver thread where joy and sorrow softly tread.

0: Now, music there on Magic Classical from the early Romantic period, right at the beginning of the 19th century, from the Italian composer Bellini, and that came from his opera I Puritani. So if I've got time, I'm going to squeeze in some music by Elgar. I definitely have time to play you music from the soundtrack of the Channel 5 series, All Creatures Great and Small. 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

With a nod to the music from the original series back in the 1970s, that is from the soundtrack of season 3 of the Channel 5 reboot of All Creatures Great and Small, which is a big favourite in the Smith household. I may have mentioned that before. That is called Flight, and that is music composed by Alexandra Harwood. And coming up right now, let's take a look at the live music guide, not only for tonight, but also one or two things happening on Saturday and on Sunday. We'll start with Mahler's Symphony No. 2, Resurrection. You can hear that performed by the Royal Philharmonic tonight at 7:30 at the Alexandra Palace Theatre in London. Shrewsbury Cathedral is the place to be on Saturday afternoon at 2 for a 45-minute flute and piano duo concert featuring students from the Royal Birmingham Conservatoire. Acclaimed Icelandic pianist Víkinga Ólafsson, who we'll hear perform in just a moment, plays Bach and Beethoven on Saturday night at the Usher Hall in Edinburgh. That begins at 9 p.m. And finally, the Darley Park Concert, featuring music from dramatic films, magical musicals and classical favourites by Mozart and Tchaikovsky, is on Sunday evening at 6 in Darley Park, Derby. But for a taste now of Víkinga Ólafsson's piano playing ahead of his concert in Edinburgh on Saturday, here he is with the aria from Bach's Goldberg Variations.

0: bringing you the magic of classical music on this Friday afternoon. You're listening to Magic Classical, and that's the London Philharmonic there, conducted by Carl Jenkins, and performing music composed by Carl Jenkins. That was his Adiemus. Right, we have music coming up from Rachmaninoff, and also still to come before the news at one, and before we embark on another stress-free lunch hour, music composed by the actor Sir Anthony Hopkins. Stay tuned, it's all happening after the break on Magic Classical.
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And I'll dedicate that to you. If you had something planned for the weekend that you were especially looking forward to, but which has had to be cancelled for one reason or another. We were supposed to be going somewhere on Sunday. We can't now go there. Somewhat disappointed. It can be rearranged. But yeah, something of a letdown as far as the weekend is concerned. So if that's happened to you, we will dedicate Variation 18 there from Rachmaninoff's Rhapsody on a Theme of Paganini, especially to you. Now, just before music, composed by the actor Sir Anthony Hopkins, a quick word about guests coming on the programme next week. On Tuesday, star cellist Peter Gregson joins the programme ahead of an upcoming series of performances inspired by the music of David Bowie, and in particular, the music Bowie recorded in the late 1970s during his so-called Berlin years. And then best-selling author Bella Mackey joins the Magic Classical Book Club on Thursday to tell us about her latest page-turner. It's called Claws Out, and it's the story of a 60-year-old woman looking for love. It's a story that's also been described as a wickedly dark, delicious mystery and a sharply observed satire. So, Bella Mackey in the book club on Thursday, and Peter Gregson talks David Bowie on this programme on Tuesday.

0: And that is Gustavo Dudamel conducting the London Philharmonic with the music of the actor Sir Anthony Hopkins. That's a piece called Bracken Road, and you'll find that on 1947, his suite for solo piano and orchestra. Right, the news is on the way at one, and then we'll begin to take things that little bit easier with Friday's stress-free lunch hour. And we'll begin that with some contemporary Icelandic classical music and an 18th century piano concerto from Mozart.
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18: The top stories this hour. The first ever National Day for Victims and Survivors of Terrorism is being held in London today. It comes as campaigners argue the state still failing to provide all those affected with adequate support. Today is designed to recognise the widespread impact of terror. Travis Frayne was 19 when he was injured in the Westminster Bridge attack in 2017 and told us why he wanted to attend today.
19: To memorialise that occasion and ensure that people don't forget. And actually this is, I suppose, the midpoint, we'll say, the milestone in a journey of campaigning that we've been doing over the past few years.
18: The Met Office says the UK could face a wetter autumn and early winter because of an unusually strong El Niño. It happens when parts of the Pacific Ocean become warmer than normal, affecting weather around the world. Neutrogena's responded to criticism following the death of Hayden Panettiere, saying what happened isn't what the company stands for. The actress was its brand ambassador, but claimed it dropped her after she spoke publicly about postpartum depression. The firm says it understands that she was made to feel unsupported during a difficult time. A driver is being prosecuted almost every week for going the wrong way on a motorway in England and Wales. The press associations found 31 people were charged over the past 30 weeks. A giant python's believed to have become the first snake in the world to benefit from a cancer treatment normally used on humans. The 15-foot-long reptile underwent a course of treatment from a cancerous tumour on her jawbone. Charlotte Bentley helps look after Jodie the snake at Chester Zoo.
17: She's done amazing. She's been a very good patient in that regard. We were very fortunate that she didn't have any side effects from the chemotherapy. And she's gone on to make a full recovery.
18: And reports suggest the Duchess of Sussex has got an acting job, prompting Meghan and Harry to move back to the UK. The couple are expected to live outside London with their two children when they move back this month. Any showers today should be lighter than recently, though some heavy downpours in parts of Wales and cooler today too. That's the latest. I'm Alex Richardson.
0: This is Magic Classical. Good afternoon, and with the time now at just after 1 o'clock, this is Tim Smith inviting you to embark on some serious relaxation with Friday's stress-free lunch hour.
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So, with less talk and more calming music, this is the Stress-Free Lunch Hour here on Magic Classical, giving you, we hope, the space to reset and unwind in the middle bit of your day. You just heard there the second movement from Mozart's Piano Concerto No. 20. And before that, it was Voces 8 with the music of Sigur Rós and a piece called Fljótavík. As we continue now to take things easy and hopefully find you a little bit of me time with music here by Peter Warlock.

0: That is the very atmospheric and indeed relaxing music of Olafur Arnalds. From the soundtrack of the Apple TV Plus series Surface, that is called Awake. And you're listening to Magic Classical, the home of Carmen Classics, and the home also every day between 1 and 2 o'clock of the Stress-Free Lunch Hour, which resumes with music from, amongst others, Ludovico Einaudi, after the break.
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This is the Stress-Free Lunch Hour with music there by Ludovico Einaudi and music coming up next from Pascal Schumacher, who I don't think we've ever played on this programme before. Best known for his work in the jazz field, he comes from Luxembourg and this relaxing piece is called Air.

0: Well, a very good afternoon to you. You're listening to Magic Classical. I trust all is well with you on this Friday lunchtime. And as I may have said once or twice already in the past, there's always room on the stress-free lunch hour for a Chopin nocturne. And that was James Rhodes performing on the piano, Chopin's Nocturne No. 13 in C minor. And we will continue in a relaxed and calming mood in just a moment with music by John Dowland. 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

And that is the American String Quartet, who got together in 2003 at the Juilliard School of Music in New York. They call themselves the Attacker Quartet, and that is music by John Dowland. That is Flow My Tears. Right, prepare yourself for Tony Minvielle. He'll be here just after the news at 2, and he'll take you through the rest of your Friday afternoon. He's off to the Baltic Sea Festival later in Stockholm, Sweden, when he looks at his festival favourites. At 6 o'clock tonight, no Fran Godfrey because it's a Friday, so Joe Cochran here between 6 and 10. And on Joe's matinee moment, she'll have music from the golden age of Hollywood. Well, to be precise, from the soundtrack of the classic musical Singing in the Rain. And then on Joe's piano pause, she'll have a gentle intermezzo by Brahms. And then for the most relaxing and soothing end to the day, indeed to the week, you can enjoy some mindfulness music from 10. Talking of relaxing and soothing, we'll now play you the music of Hans Zimmer on the Stress-Free Lunch Hour.

0: And what a lovely conclusion that is to today's stress-free lunch hour. The familiar melody there of Amazing Grace, performed by Lara Downes on the piano. And unbelievably, time has run out for me. That does it for this week's programmes. Thanks as always for joining me. Hopefully see you again on Monday morning from 10. But for now, have a good weekend and stay tuned to spend your Friday afternoon with Tony Minviel. He's up next after the news.
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16: The top stories this hour. Survivors and bereaved families are gathering for the UK's first ever National Memorial Day for those affected by terror attacks. The service is taking place in London. Cheryl Stolley from Nottinghamshire's husband was one of the British people killed in the 2015 terror attack on a beach in Tunisia.
17: Quite often, overseas victims of terrorism tend to be forgotten. Today is about us all being able to come together to learn from one another.
16: A man's appeared in court accused of failing to disclose information about the Heaton Park synagogue attack. Hekmat Omar Ali Hakim, who lives in Salford but is originally from Iraq, has been charged in connection with the attack in Manchester last October, which left two worshippers dead. Our senior reporter Stan Tomkinson has more.
13: Hakim's appeared via video link at Westminster Magistrates this morning, speaking only to confirm his name and address and indicate not guilty pleas. Prosecutors allege he had conversations with the attacker Al Shamin, condoning and supporting the plan which killed Melvin Kravitz and Adrian Dolby on Yom Kippur. Hakim was remanded in custody to appear at the Old Bailey on the 25th of September.
16: After a record-breaking hot and dry summer, we're being told to prepare for a wetter autumn and early winter. It's because of El Niño when certain sea temperatures rise above normal, affecting the weather. Meteorologist Dr. Chloe Brimcombe's a climate scientist.
14: So this one is likely to be the worst in living memory because that amplification could be 2 to 3 degrees stronger than our normal average baseline warming.
16: And a 15-foot python at Chester Zoo has had a cancer treatment usually used on humans. Jodie had surgery on a tumour in her jaw. Charlotte Bentley is one of the vets who looked after her.
18: Just short of 50 kilos, so it's quite an undertaking whenever we're handling her. So doing procedures like that is a big ask. And indeed, we actually have to get two of our operating tables standby side by side.
16: Any showers today should be lighter than recently, though some heavy downpours in parts of Wales and cooler today too. That's the latest. I'm Alex Richardson.
19: Good afternoon, Tony Vinvial here on this lovely Friday afternoon here on Magic Classical, the home of calming classics. We've got some amazing music on the way. A massive thank you to Tim Smith, but here's Tchaikovsky's Swan Lake, Dance of the Cygnets, performed by the Philharmonia Orchestra. Santu Matthias Ruvali conducting.
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Magic Classical, the home of calming classics, where you'll hear the greatest classical music like this.

Brahms Scherzo, played by Friedemann Haikon on violin, and Fazil Say on piano. Tony Minvial here on this Friday afternoon. Yes, it's Friday, closer to the weekend. Yes, hope you're looking forward to that. We've got some great music on the way. We have our album of the week from Bruce Liu, also new music from John Williams, Rachmaninoff, and Alexis French. We have the home run, and we have Tony's festival favourites as well. Lots to look forward to. Here's Bach's Concerto in D minor for two violins, first movement, played by Nigel Kennedy on violin, Daniel Stabrava on violin, and accompanied by the Berlin Philharmonic Orchestra.

0: Madalena Casulana with the Renaissance Madrigal. More mon puo il mio cuore, My Heart Cannot Die, performed by the 16, Harry Christophers, conducting. So we have an album of the week from Bruce Leo. I'll be sharing with that with you a little later. Plus, we have my festival favourites today. It's the Baltic Sea Festival, which takes place in Stockholm, in Sweden. I'll be telling you all about that. Plus, we have the home run for those of you on the commute home and for those of you at home keeping busy, or for those of you at the gym or out shopping, to end your day completely energized, especially as we're heading towards the weekend. We've also got new music from John Williams, Rachmaninoff, Alexis French, and more. Plus, music from Beethoven, Mendelssohn, Cole Porter, Elgar, and so much more. Tony Minvial here on Magic Classical on this Friday afternoon. Coming up after the break, we have the music of Henry Mancini and Elgar.
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Elgar's Cello Concerto in E minor, first movement, with Raphael Orfisch on cello, accompanied by the Royal Liverpool Philharmonic Orchestra. Richard Dickens conducting. Before that was Henry Mancini with Speedy Gonzales, and that was performed by the Philadelphia Pops Orchestra. Henry Mancini himself conducting. Mr. Pink Panther theme himself. Now, we have a new album of the week here on Magic Classical. It's from Chinese-Canadian pianist Bruce Liu. It's called Lunares. And he won the International Chopin Piano Competition back in 2021, aged just 24. He signed with Deutsche Grammophon the following year. And since then, exemplary performances at the world's most prestigious venues and acclaimed recordings for the Yellow Label have established him as one of the best-known classical artists of his generation. In making this LP, Bruce was also influenced by the poetry of Baudelaire and Verlaine and the nocturnal landscapes of Friedrich. Awesome stuff indeed. The album includes gems by Bach, Monpu Cage and Ligeti, and it was released on CD, on vinyl and digitally on the 7th of August. Here's Beethoven's Piano Sonata No. 14, Moonlight, first movement from Bruce Liu.

0: very uplifting Bizet with his La Lucienne Suite No. 1 Fourth Movement, performed by the Slovak Philharmonic Orchestra, Anthony Bramall conducting. Before that was Beethoven's Piano Sonata No. 14 from our featured album this week, Bruce Liu, and the album's called Lunaris. Do go and look for that. Do go and buy these things. You know the drill. Awesome stuff indeed. Support the artist. That's my mantra. Tony Minvial here on Magic Classical, the home of calming classics. We have the music of Aaron Copland inbound, and then I'll be telling you about my theatre adventures last night.
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Well, breakfast today was fun, wasn't it? Thank you for joining me. Jack Pepper in for Lord Nove today, but back in my usual weekend breakfast spot with more calming classics and composer stories tomorrow. I'll be marking Debussy's birthday. I'll be looking back on what GCSE Results Week has meant for music as a subject, and I'll be marking a release day for a Clint Eastwood classic. So practice your whistles and your stares, and we can reconvene tomorrow morning, 7 until 10 a.m.

0: The mighty Aaron Copland from his ballet called Appalachian Spring. That was Simple Gifts, performed there by the Orpheus Chamber Orchestra. Now, last night, myself and my girls, the wife and daughter, went to see the iconic musical High Society by Cole Porter at the Alexandra Theatre in Birmingham, a lovely theatre. And what an awesome night it was, with Helen George, Trixie from Call the Midwife as Tracy Lord, and Julian Ovenden, whom you may know from Downton as Dexter Haven, two main characters. Brilliantly staged, with a fantastic ensemble, massive shout to the great staff at the Alexandra in Birmingham as well. And we heard all of the great numbers, including Who Wants to Be a Millionaire, Just One of Those Things, I've Got You Under My Skin, and this gem, performed by the original cast, the cast we saw last night, Julian Ovenden, who played Dexter, and Freddie Fox, who played Mike Connor, you know, Frank Sinatra's character, singing Cole Porter's Well, Did You Ever, from the musical High Society.
1: I have heard among this clan, you are called the Forgotten Man.
2: Is that what they're saying? Well, did you ever?
3: What a swell party this is.
1: Have you heard the story of a boy, a girl, unrequited love?
2: Sounds like pure soap opera.
4: I may cry.
2: Tune in tomorrow.
3: What a swell party this is. What frills, what frocks.
2: What roars,
3: what furs, what rocks.
4: They're beautiful.
2: I've never seen such gaiety.
4: Neither have I.
2: It's all too esky, really.
1: It's French champagne.
2: Domestic.
1: So good for the brain.
4: That's what I was gonna say.
2: You know, you're a brilliant fellow.
4: Thank you.
2: Drink up, Jack.
3: Please don't eat the glass, my friend. Have you heard about Dame Blanche? Got run down by an avalanche.
4: No.
2: Don't worry, she's a game girl. You know, got up and finished fourth.
4: The kid's got guts.
2: Mm-hmm. Having a nice time?
4: Uh-huh.
2: Grab a line.
1: Have you heard that Mimsy Starr?
2: Oh, what now?
1: She got pinched in the ass the bar.
2: Tossed again.
4: She was stoned.
2: Oh, did you ever?
4: Never.
1: What a swell party this is.
4: You want to top up?
2: It's a ginger ale for me.
4: Ginger ale?
2: That's right. Better make it a double.
4: Sure that'll be enough?
2: We shall see.

0: Freddie Fox and Julian Ovenden both singing Cole Porter's Well Did You Ever from the musical High Society, and great performances they did last night as well. And my hat's off to the whole cast. Tony Minvial here on Magic Classical on this Friday afternoon. And yes, we are nudging the weekend. We've got the home run a little bit later to get you in the mood for that. But coming up in the next hour, we have the music of George Gershwin, also Handel, my festival favourites, plus we'll begin with Pachelbel's Canon.
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13: The top stories this hour: survivors and bereaved families are taking part in a service for the UK's first ever National Memorial Day for those affected by terror attacks. Travis Frayne from Lancashire was injured in the Westminster terrorist attack 9 years ago.
14: A day goes by when I don't certainly think back to the effects and the impact of that day. For me personally, it's really been a journey where I've tried to make some form of positive come out of something so horrific.
13: Prince Harry and several high-profile figures have been ordered to pay £9.5 million to the Daily Mail's publisher. It's an initial payment towards Associated Newspapers' legal costs for successfully defending a privacy claim. It comes as questions continue over security arrangements for Harry and Meghan when they move back to the UK. Conservative leader Kemi Badenoch was asked about the issue during a visit to Scotland today.
15: Wouldn't be for me to determine what level of security would be appropriate. Those who have the knowledge and the detail to make an assessment should be allowed to give a verdict and make that decision.
13: A murder investigation's been launched after human remains were found in West London. Police were called to Woodland on Wednesday after reports of bones being found. They believe they belong to a woman aged between 25 and 45, but they're still trying to confirm her identity. The Met Office says the UK could face a wetter and stormier autumn and an early winter because of an unusually strong El Niño. It happens when parts of the Pacific Ocean become warmer than normal, affecting weather around the world. Weather expert Shireen Jordan says this El Niño could be unprecedented.
16: It's actually a naturally occurring weather pattern every 2 to 7 years in the tropical eastern Pacific, and it can last around a year. But it pushes up global temperatures and can increase the risks of extreme weather. Now, the Met Office is warning the signal for this year's El Niño is one of the strongest ever, which puts us here in the UK at greater risk of wet and stormy weather this autumn and early winter.
13: Any showers today should be lighter than recently, though some heavy downpours in parts of Wales and cooler today too. That's the latest. I'm Alex Richardson.
0: And welcome back. Tony Minvial here on Magic Classical, the home of calming classics. I'm excited because Tony's festival favourites is inbound very, very soon, and it's a lovely one today. But here's Pachelbel's Canon, performed by the Berlin Philharmonic Orchestra, Herbert von Karajan, conducting.
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Magic Classical, the home of calming classics, where you'll hear the greatest classical music like this. And this. And this.

from the film X-Men First Class. That was just called First Class. And that was composed by Henry Jackman, performed by the Studio Orchestra, or conducted by Nick Glennie Smith. Now, as the summer draws to a close, there is much to think about. Kids back in school, new assignments at work, so much to do, so much to take care of. The day-to-day of modern life, eh? So it'd be very nice to get some time to yourself and spend some time listening to classical music without any interruptions. 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Just click Premium. Here's the music of George Gershwin from his folk opera Porgy and Bess. This is It Ain't Necessarily So. Sarah Chang on violin and Sandra Rivers on piano.

0: Something hopefully to put you in the mood for a very relaxing weekend. Franz Schreker's Intermezzo, performed by the Symphonia of London, John Wilson conducting. Tony Minvielle here on Magic Classical, the home of calming classics. We have the music of Handel and Simon Mayer on the way, followed by Tony's festival favourites.
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0: Simon Mayer's Carol Ann's Concerto, performed by Simon Mayer on mandolin, Florence Petit on cello, Elias Sibley on guitar, and Hilary James on guitar as well. Fantastic ensemble indeed. Before that was Handel's Messiah and The Glory of the Lord, performed by the National Youth Choir of Great Britain, the Jonathan Griffith Singers, the Royal Philharmonic Orchestra, with Jonathan Griffith conducting. Yes, that moment you've all been waiting for. It's time for my festival favourites.
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And today's festival favourites comes from Stockholm in Sweden. It's called the Baltic Sea Festival. It takes place between the 21st and the 19th of August. And it fills the city with music that spans the intimate to the monumental, taking place in the heart of Stockholm, with the concert venue Vivaldahallen as its central hub. The festival also extends into other venues across the city, inviting audiences to explore both vibrant concert venues and their stunning surroundings. Now, August in Stockholm is one of the most beautiful times of the year. Long golden evenings, a gentle late summer warmth, and a city where the pulse of urban life sits just steps away from shimmering water, parks, and nature trails. Sounds ideal, doesn't it? We're going to hear tonight, if you're there, from the Swedish Radio Choir and the Swedish Radio Symphony Orchestra at the Vivaldahallen venue. And you're going to be hearing music from Anders Hillbord, also Alma Mahler and Molly Kine. And they're going to be performing Stravinsky's The Rite of Spring, amongst other selections. And we're going to bring you something from that. And it's Stravinsky's Adoration of the Earth, introduction from his Rite of Spring, performed by the London Symphony Orchestra, Leonard Bernstein conducting.

0: And that's our festival favourite for today. That was Stravinsky's Adoration of the Earth, Introduction Rite of Spring, performed by the London Symphony Orchestra, Leonard Bernstein conducting, and it's all taking place at the Baltic Sea Festival, performed by the Swedish Radio Choir, Swedish Radio Symphony Orchestra as well. And to find out more about that festival, the Baltic Sea Festival, you can go to the three W's, Berwaldehallen, which is BERWALDHALLEN.SE, Berwaldehallen.SE indeed. 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

Now, not content with going to the theatre last night, my two girls are going to London tomorrow to see Hercules. Yes, not on my list to see it, I have to say. I would like to see it, but I've got so much on at the moment. So, yeah, that's my excuse. That's my story. And I'm sticking to that. So, me and the son are going to be catching up on our football. That's top of our menu. But also, I'm going to be catching up on the new series from David Olosuga called A House Through Time. One of the bucket list boxes ticked for me this year was actually meeting David in person, chatting to him. Very special individual. But this series looks really, really good. It's series number 6, and he focuses on a property in a certain town in the UK and just goes through its history. And this week, or the one that I'm going to be focusing on, is Calton Hill Property, which is in Edinburgh. The house, I think, was built in 1765. And he just goes through the next 3 centuries to see how it's developed over that time, as far as its social history and its inhabitants as well, which range from wealthy widows and artists to bankrupts and spies. It connects individual personal struggles and triumphs to wider historical events as well. The fantastic David Olosuga with A House Through Time. Here's John Williams with something called Listen from the new film called Disclosure Day.

0: The music of Julian Lloyd Webber on cello and John Lenihan on piano with Forêts Berceuses. And that brings this hour to a close. We've got more great music on the way from Bach, Rioppi and Mozart. I'm Tony Minvielle here on Magic Classical, the home of calming classics. Join me after the news.
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20: Jaffa Cakes just dropped a cookie. It's a cake that's now a cookie. 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Here's a song to help explain.
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3: The top stories this hour. Victims and survivors are being remembered at a special service to mark the UK's first ever National Memorial Day for those affected by terror attacks. Cheryl Stollery lost her husband in the 2015 Tunisia terrorist attack. She read a poem to those gathered in central London.
4: As long as we live, they too will live, for they are now part of us as we remember them.
3: At the same time, campaigners argue the state's still failing to provide all those affected with adequate support. Prince Harry and several other celebrities have been ordered to pay an initial £9.5 million towards legal costs paid by the Daily Mail's publisher. The claimants lost a privacy case against Associated Newspapers last month. Mr Justice Nicklin described their conduct as unreasonable to a high degree and ruled the company could claim for more than its original budget. Royal commentator Jenny Bond says Prince Harry suffered a comprehensive defeat.
5: It would seem that Harry should have been advised that, you know, this is not going well and perhaps we should row back a bit. But as we know, Harry felt he was on a mission to reform the press and to prove his case. And he has been quite seriously undone in this.
3: A man's been jailed for more than 13 years for causing a great-grandfather's death in a crash near Dundee. John Bell died after being hit by a stolen Maserati driven by banned driver Fraser Garden in April. Lord Braid sentenced the 55-year-old at the High Court in Edinburgh earlier today.
6: You demonstrated a wicked disregard for the lives of others. You overtook other vehicles, straddled the centre line and forced your way between oncoming traffic and vehicles ahead.
3: And pregnant women, young children and the elderly are being advised to avoid runny eggs when eating out because of a salmonella risk. The Food Standards Agency says early investigation suggests an outbreak linked to eggs imported from abroad. Experts say any well-cooked eggs should be fine. Most showers will start to fade tonight. A few showers persisting in coastal areas. Rather chilly overnight, that's the latest. I'm Alex Richardson.
7: Tony Winfield here on Magic Classical, the home of calming classics. And it's Friday. Welcome back. And if you've just joined us, welcome. And where have you been? You've missed so much. Well, we have so much on the way from the likes of Mozart, Verdi. But here's Bach's Orchestral Suite, number 2, Badinieri, performed by James Galway on flute and the National Philharmonic Orchestra. Charles Gearhart conducting.
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Magic Classical, the home of calming classics, where you'll hear the greatest classical music like this. And this. And this.

The wonderful piano of Riopi with his own composition called Lost Soul. Absolutely gorgeous stuff. Gets you centered, doesn't it? It's a beautiful piece of music. Now, My Life in Music is Magic Classical's new interview series hosted by the very lovely Mr. Jack Pepper on Saturdays at 9 p.m. where some of the world's most celebrated musicians reflect on the music that shaped their lives, from early musical memories to career-defining performances, collaborations, and inspirations. Now, each episode offers an intimate insight into the stories behind some of classical music's biggest names. This week on My Life in Music, it's the turn of Julian Lloyd Webber, and he looks back on a remarkable musical life, from growing up alongside his famous father and brother and being inspired by Mstislav Rostropovich to working with Elton John. He also discusses music education, overcoming the neck injury that ended his career, and his emotional return to the stage at Wigmore Hall. My Life in Music, this Saturday night from 9, presented by Jack Pepper. And you can catch up with that whenever you want via the Rayo app. Here's Mozart's Symphony No. 40, First Movement, performed by the Ensemble Resonance, Riccardo Minazzi conducting.

0: Verdi in patriotic mood, hymn of nations, is patriotic cantata, which was composed in 1862, Freddy De Tomaso on tenor, and accompanied by the orchestra and chorus of La Scala, Milan, one of those places I need to visit before I shuffle off, etc., etc. All conducted by Riccardo Chailly. Awesome stuff indeed. Tony Minvial here on Magic Classical, bringing you all the best in classical music and the home of calming classics. On this Friday afternoon, we have Haydn String Quartet in F on the way, plus something from Scott Joplin as well. So stay with us for that.
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14: Traffic on the M6 northbound is diverting around a lorry fire, junction 18 to 90. Well, it's the emergency repairs that have followed from that lorry fire. It caused damage to the carriageway. That's 18 to 19. Northbound M6 is closed, but heading south, junction 16 to 15 is also closed by a collision and fuel spillage with a diversion by Stoke on the D road, the A500. The M2 London bound is queuing, a collision blocking the lane near junction 6. The M25 anti-clockwise slow with emergency repairs, junctions 26 to 25. I'm Nick Harker.
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9: This is Magic Classical.

The wonderful piano of Roy Eaton with Scott Joplin's Maple Leaf Rag. And now it's time for some new music. It's the joint talents of German-born cellist Jan Vogler and Austrian pianist Marie-Sophie Hausel. They've teamed up to release a fantastic new single, Rachmaninoff's How Fair This Spot. And Marie had her first piano lesson at the age of 4, and she attended the Mozarteum in Salzburg. And Jan has worked with the likes of Amanda Gorman and Bill Murray, combining cello and poetry. Gorgeous stuff indeed. So they've teamed up to make this new single. And here it is, Rachmaninoff's How Fair This Spot.

0: Satie's Gymnopédie number 1, performed there by Pascal Rogier on piano. Tony Minvial here on Magic Classical, the home of calming classics. The wonderful Joe Cochran's here at 6 o'clock to see you into the weekend, and she'll be starting with her classical anthems, and she'll have her matinee moment as well. Tony Minvial here on Magic Classical, the home of calming classics. We have the music of Philip Stopford on the way.
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10: The M6 northbound side is closed for emergency repairs, junction 18 to 19. This is following a lorry fire. It's causing a queue at least back to Sandbach, junction 17. That's northbound traffic. It's also busy on the other side, but the southbound closure nearby is completely separate with a collision, junction 16 to 15. So it's closed as the Stoke for southbound closure, but the M6 is effectively closed on both sides by two separate incidents. And Londonbound M2 is queuing with a collision, junction 6, blocking one lane. I'm Nick Arkell.
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Well, breakfast today was fun, wasn't it? Thank you for joining me. Jack Pepper in for Lord Nove today, but back in my usual weekend breakfast spot with more calming classics and composer stories tomorrow. I'll be marking Debussy's birthday. I'll be looking back on what GCSE Results Week has meant for music as a subject, and I'll be marking a release day for a Clint Eastwood classic. So practice your whistles and your stares, and we can reconvene tomorrow morning, 7 until 10 a.m.

The music of British organist and composer who started his career at Westminster Cathedral as a chorister a few years ago, Philip Stopford, with Missa Deus Nobiscum Kyrie Eleison, performed by the Choir of St. Luke's Chelsea and the Chelsea Camerata, Rupert Jeffcoat on organ and Jeremy Summerly conducting. So hopefully you have a great weekend planned. Something therapeutic, maybe some gardening. Well, what we can salvage from our gardens at the moment anyway. Maybe a trip to the gym to get those steps up. Well, for me, it's going to include watching something from the Star Trek universe. Strange New Worlds, to be precise. New series is here. Captain Christopher Pike at the helm. And as if by magic, thanks to producer Bella, here is the Jeff Russo-composed main theme title from Star Trek Strange New Worlds.

0: The beautiful music of Schumann with Tramarai, performed by Milos on guitar. And we've come to the end of another hour. We have the music of Boccherini and Rachel Fuller on the way, and the home run as well. But we'll begin the next
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13: The top story is this hour. The Prime Minister says we can do better for survivors of terror attacks. Andy Burnham's addressed a gathering to mark the UK's first ever Memorial Day for the victims and survivors. Our senior reporter Claire Bode was at the event.
14: Emotional testimonies were shared in today's ceremony. Travis Frayne, who was a victim in the 2017 Westminster Bridge attack, said after years of fighting for this National Day of Remembrance, he hopes it will become a regular fixture to pay tribute to survivors, those who were lost, and the emergency services. The Prime Minister, Andy Burnham, closed out today's ceremony.
15: It is our way of saying that we see you, we hear you, we stand with you, and the whole country does too.
14: It's hoped now that today it will help build the groundwork to ensure victims of terror attacks across the UK will get the full support they need to come to terms with what they have gone through.
13: Prince Harry and several high-profile figures have been ordered to pay £9.5 million, the Daily Mail's publisher. It's an initial payment towards Associated Newspapers' legal costs for successfully defending a privacy claim. Meanwhile, it comes as questions continue over security arrangements for Harry and Meghan when they move back to the UK. Conservative leader Kemi Badenoch was asked about the issue during a visit to Scotland today.
16: It wouldn't be for me to determine what level of security would be appropriate. Those who have the knowledge and the detail to make an assessment should be allowed to give a verdict and make that decision.
13: Pregnant women, young children and the elderly are being advised to avoid runny eggs when eating out because of a salmonella risk. The Food Standards Agency says early investigations suggest an outbreak's linked to eggs imported from abroad. Experts say that any well-cooked eggs should be fine to eat. And a huge search is continuing after a man went overboard from a cruise ship in the North Sea. The ship is now docked in Dundee. Guests have been allowed off the boat. Most showers will start to fade tonight. A few showers persisting in coastal areas. Rather chilly overnight. That's the latest. I'm Alex Richardson.
0: Welcome back. Daily Mint VR here on Magic Classical, the home of calming classics on this wonderful Friday afternoon. All looking forward to the weekend. We've got Boccherini on the way. We've got Rachel Fuller. We have the home run. We've got new music from Alexis French. But we'll begin with Saint-Saëns' Carnival of the Animals, The Swan, with Sheku Kanamason on cello, Aizata Kanamason on piano, and Geneva Kanamason on piano.
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Magic Classical, the home of calming classics, where you'll hear the greatest classical music like this. And this.

From Downton Abbey 2, that's John Lunn's Côte d'Azur, performed by the Chamber Orchestra of London, Alistair King, conducting. Now, hopefully you've got a great weekend planned, and we've got so much great music to offer as well over the weekend, so hopefully you'll be spending it with us. Well, I know you will. Now, every Saturday afternoon, David Priever brings you an hour of tunes chosen by you, drawing from the Calming Classics countdown of the 100 favourite classical music tunes, selected by Magic Classical listeners in May 2026. And David brings you a whole hour of the greatest classical tunes from 3 until 4pm. Enjoy once again your choice of great classical music with David Priever this Saturday afternoon from 3, only on Magic Classical. Here's Boccherini's Minuet, performed by the Academy of St. Martin in the Fields, Neville Mariner conducting.

0: The wonderful Boccherini with his minuet from String Quintet No. 5, performed by the Academy of St. Martin in the Fields. Neville Mariner conducting. Tony Minvial here on Magic Classical, the home of calming classics. We have the music of Rachel Fuller inbound very, very soon, and new music from Alexis French as well. Then we'll have the home run, where we have music from Mendelssohn, Cole Porter, Beethoven, and more. Really looking forward to that.
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18: The M6 northbound side is closed for emergency repairs, junction 18 to 19. This is following a lorry fire. It's causing a queue at least back to Sandbach, junction 17. That's northbound traffic. It's also busy on the other side, but the southbound closure nearby is completely separate with a collision, junction 16 to 15. So it's closed as this Stoke, the southbound closure, but the M6 is effectively closed on both sides by two separate incidents. And Londonbound M2 is queuing with a collision, junction 6, blocking one lane. I'm Nick Arkell.
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19: The magic of classical music.

blew away the cobwebs, didn't it? Rachel Fuller's Animal Requiem, Sanctus, performed by the Royal Philharmonic Orchestra and the Chamber Choir of London, indeed, from the album called Animal Requiem. Now, 2026 marks the 20th anniversary of the release of classical soul pianist Alexis French's seminal debut album called Piano Diaries, and he's on the verge of releasing a new one called 24, and it's set for release in October, and it's going to be a special one. And ever since his youth, Alexis has played a pivotal role in bringing instrumental music to an ever-increasing audience. He's had over 1 billion streams from his multiple albums and gold status in the US as well for his single called Bluebird. This album is the follow-up to his very successful 2024 offering called Classical Soul Volume 1, and here's the first single from it. This is Grateful.

0: always thinking about Christmas cake and marzipan with raisins and cherries and, yeah, very rich Christmas cake as well with Tchaikovsky's Nutcracker Dance of the Sugar Plum Fairy, performed by the Orchestra of the Royal Opera House, Mark Ermler conducting. I love the sweetmeats. I love sweetmeats. I really, really do. Now, Joe Cochran has a great selection of music at 6 o'clock, 2 hours of upbeat classical music to bring in the weekend with their classical anthems, including music from Martin Hayes and Brooklyn Rider, plus Mike Oldfield's take on the Sailor's Hornpipe and Strauss's Voices of Spring. And a matinee moment features music from the golden age of Hollywood film, Singing in the Rain to be precise, and her piano pause is a gentle intermezzo by Brahms. My good friend, the fantastic Joe Cochran, tonight here at 6, straight after the home run, which follows shortly.
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9: M6 southbound side, junction 16 to 15 is Stoke. It's closed by a fuel spillage and collision. It's a complete closure with a queue from 18. The diversion simplified the A500D road via Stoke, but it's very busy. M6 northbound, just one lane is open, junction 18 to 19 now, where they're still doing some repairs, so be careful there. M11 northbound, junction 10 to 11, partially blocked by a collision causing a queue. And southbound, junction 9, not far away, a separate obstruction also partially blocking the motorway causing a queue. London bound M2, one lane's blocked by a collision, junction 6. I'm Nick Arkell.
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Mendelssohn's A Midsummer Night's Dream, Wedding March, courtesy of the Chicago Symphony Orchestra. As we begin the home run, here's Cole Porter's Anything Goes, performed by the Tredegar Town Band, Nicholas J. Charles conducting.

Beethoven's Piano Concerto No. 1, Third Movement, Stephen Hough on piano, and accompanied by the Finnish Radio Symphony Orchestra, Hannu Lintu conducting. All getting you ready for the weekend. Hopefully you're eyeing up that exit door and you're putting away your laptop and getting ready, as I said, for the weekend. Here's Elgar's Pomp and Circumstance, No. 2, performed by the Halle Orchestra, Mark Elder conducting.

0: And that's the home run complete for today. And that's all we have time for. Joe Cochran will be here fairly shortly. I'm Tony Minvial here on Magic Classical, the home of calming classics. Really hope you enjoyed the music. And thank you so much for keeping me company this afternoon. Join me same time, same place, next Monday from 2 p.m. Up next, Joe Cochran with her classical anthems.
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14: The top stories this hour. The Prime Minister's promised to consult the victims and survivors of terrorism about creating a permanent national memorial. Andy Burnham was speaking at the UK's first ever National Day for victims and survivors of terrorism in central London.
15: Let it forever be a day of recognition and celebration of the amazing people and families that you are, the very best of British.
14: Travis Frayne was injured in the Westminster terrorist attack 9 years ago. He's told us some of the issues that victims face.
16: We have a whole range of issues that might need rectifying around psychological treatment, physical therapy, financial support, for example. And naturally, that aspect of recognition, because it's more difficult to quantify, often goes under the radar.
14: A body's been recovered in a major search after a man went overboard on a cruise ship in the North Sea. Our reporter Dale Eaton has more.
17: The ship was travelling from Lerwick to Dundee when the alarm was raised just before 9 o'clock this morning. It's thought the man went overboard around 40 nautical miles from Anstruther in Fife. A thorough ship-wide search was carried out upon its arrival in Dundee. After a major search and rescue operation, police have now confirmed the body of a man has been recovered. Formal identification is yet to take place, but officers say the family of the man reported missing have now been informed.
14: Pregnant women, young children and the elderly are being advised to avoid runny eggs when eating out because of a salmonella risk. The Food Standards Agency says early investigations suggest an outbreak is being linked to eggs imported from abroad. Experts say any well-cooked eggs should be fine. And we've been hearing about a giant python at Chester Zoo, which has become the first in the world to receive a cancer therapy usually used on humans.
18: It took around, I think, probably 4 or 5 members of staff to actually get her over to the vet centre.
14: The 15-foot python had a cancer treatment in what's believed to be a world first for a snake. Most showers will start to fade tonight. A few showers persisting in coastal areas. Rather chilly overnight. That's the latest. I'm Alex Richardson.
19: Hello there and a very good Friday evening to you. It's lovely to have you with us on Magic Classical. Thank you to Tony Mimbiel, Jill Cochrane with you now. Let's kick off Magic Classical Anthems with a bit of jollity.
14: Joe Cochrane
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Magic Classical, the home of calming classics, where you'll hear the greatest classical music like this. And this. And this.

Oh, I truly love the fiddle. Martin Hayes playing the fiddle there with Brooklyn Rider. Traditional piece, Mulqueens. Great arrangement there by Colin Jacobson. Ahead of that, the London Symphony Orchestra, Colin Davis conducting. From hosts the planets, Jupiter, the bringer of jollity. It's Magic Classical and it's Friday evening. Jill Cochran back with you. It's lovely to be here. It's always such a pleasure to be here to soundtrack your evening with the magic of calming classical music. It's our anthems for the next 2 hours. Music to get the blood flowing, have you dancing around and get you ready for the weekend. I hope you're winding down from work or you're just looking forward to a couple of days with the family, whatever plans you might have. And I hope you've had a really good week. Let's keep the music going, shall we, with Voices of Spring from Strauss Jr.

0: Balázs Szakolyi on the piano there with the first movement of Clementi's Piano Sonatina No. 3 in C. And ahead of that, Willy Boskovsky conducting the Vienna Philharmonic Orchestra with Strauss Jr.'s Voices of Spring. It really is one of my favourites. I hope you love it too. We're enjoying some incredible upbeat classical anthems for the next 2 hours, and I hope so far you're enjoying the music. It's so lovely to have you here. I've got on the way a toe-tapping burst of energy for you. It's elegant, it's warm, it's charming, but it is infectious, and that's much required at this time on a Friday evening, don't you think? Florence Price is with you soon with a piece guaranteed to put an instant smile on your face.
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16: Three lanes are still closed on the M6 northbound, junction 18 to 19 with emergency repairs. Just one lane open, so be careful passing that one. But the southbound M6, that's still fully closed. Junction 16 through to 15 near Stoke. Simple diversion by the A500, but it's taken a while to

0: around that way. The M11 is open northbound now, but southbound through Essex still partially blocked, junction 9 with an obstruction. The M2 London bound is restricted with a collision, one lane block just after junction 6, long delays. M25 anti-clockwise busy with an obstruction, junction 9. I'm Nick Arkell.
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Now, after almost an hour of quite intense hypnotic music, how do you finish off an absolute landmark album? Well, if you're Mike Oldfield with a bit of pure cheeky genius. It's the piece that brings Tubular Bells to a roaring close. It's a hyperspeed acoustic jig, and we do love it, don't we? The Sailor's Hornpipe. Tubular Brass there with Sandy Smith conducting. Ahead of that, the Wittenberg Philharmonic Orchestra, Reutlingen. John Jesser conducting the first movement of Florence Price's Suite of Dances. It will always, I think, bring a smile to your face. It's a wonderful piece. It's Magic Classical Anthems this Friday evening. If you've had a kind of stressful, rather heavy week, we have 2 hours of music to help shake that off. You can have a dance around the house, in the kitchen, through the hall, or even if you're in the garden, enjoying the last of the sunshine. It's Jill Cochran with you. Let's keep the music going with another great piece from Schubert's.

0: the wonderful duo with their piece Dora, and it's just fabulous. It always makes me think of the kids' cartoon series Dora the Explorer. My niece, who's now 7, she's a bit old for it now, but when she was younger, she absolutely loved it. And I think the reason is because I have watched it a few times. I quite like it myself, to be honest. But Dora looks directly at the camera, and then she asks questions, and then waits just long enough for kids to answer out loud. So it's very engaging, and I think it's very clever as well. Ahead of that, the Cologne Radio Symphony Orchestra, Günter Wand conducting the third movement of Schubert's Symphony No. 3. It's Magic Classical Anthems Friday evening. We're enjoying some wonderful upbeat classical hits. And if you're looking for a quick burst of Baroque energy this Friday evening, well, I have just that. Telemann at his absolute wittiest is on the way.
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14: M6 northbound side. 3 lanes are closed by emergency repairs after a lorry fire. Junction 18 to 19. Still really busy there getting past that one. People working in the carriageway, so extra care needed. If you're going south on the M6, the section between junction 16 and 15 is closed by a fuel spillage and collision. It's a simple diversion via the A500, but it's taken a lot longer to go that way. London bounds M2, long delays with a lane blocked by a collision. It's just after junction 6 near Faversham. I'm Nick Arkell.
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Well, breakfast today was fun, wasn't it? Thank you for joining me. Jack Pepper in for Lord Nove today, but back in my usual weekend breakfast spot with more calming classics and composer stories tomorrow. I'll be marking Debussy's birthday. I'll be looking back on what GCSE Results Week has meant for music as a subject, and I'll be marking a release day for a Clint Eastwood classic. So practice your whistles and your stares, and we can reconvene tomorrow morning, 7 until 10 a.m.

Telemann at his absolute wittiest, I think. Harlequinade from his Darmstadt Overture, the wonderful Cologne Chamber Orchestra with Helmut Müller Bruhl conducting. It's Magic Classical Anthems. It's Friday evening. Great to have you with us. 21st of August. Can you believe it? We're almost into September. It's almost time to do your Christmas shopping because it's not that far away. Lots of people do start in September. I'm more of a December the 15th kind of girl, to be fair. It's Jo Cochran with you. Always such a pleasure to be here. Soundtracking your evening with some incredible music. Jack Pepper is back with you to kick off our Calming Classics weekend. Tomorrow morning from 7, he has breakfast for you. He also has his Composer's Corner at 8:30, where he shines a spotlight on a lesser known composer. And then at 9 o'clock, a great hour, Saturday Screen Time. Amazing, much loved music from gaming, TV and movies. So make sure you set your alarm nice and early and join Jack from 7. Talking of movies, we have someone now who knows all about music from movies and from musicals. This is George Gershwin.

0: It's so amazing and so cinematic, the third movement of George Gershwin's Piano Concerto. Jean-Yves Thibaudet wonderfully playing the piano there with the Baltimore Symphony Orchestra, conducted by Marin Alsop. It's Magic Classical Anthems Friday evening, and it is just lovely to have you with us. It's Jill Cochran keeping you company. I'm here until 10 o'clock, keeping the music going. We have another hour of upbeat classical hits to enjoy. And coming up after the news, if you're feeling rather energetic this Friday evening, get ready to do some squats and kicks, because I've got a much-loved piece from Tchaikovsky's Nutcracker very soon.
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20: The top story is this hour. Andy Burnham says we can do better to support victims of terror. The Prime Minister's been speaking at a ceremony marking the UK's first National Day for those impacted by terrorism. It involves survivors and their families, as well as members of the emergency services. Paul Price lost his partner Elaine and suffered life-changing injuries in the Manchester Arena bombing.
7: I will never be the man I was before the 22nd of May 2017. That man died in the city room with Elaine. The man who emerged has had to adapt every part of daily life.
20: A body has been recovered in a major search after a man went overboard on a cruise ship in the North Sea. Our reporter Dale Eaton has more.
10: The ship was travelling from Lerwick to Dundee when the alarm was raised just before 9 o'clock this morning. It's thought the man went overboard around 40 nautical miles from Anstruther in Fife. A thorough ship-wide search was carried out upon its arrival in Dundee. After a major search and rescue operation, police have now confirmed the body of a man has been recovered. Formal identification is yet to take place, but officers say the family of the man reported missing have now been informed.
20: Prince Harry and several high-profile figures have been ordered to pay £9.5 million to the Daily Mail's publisher. It's an initial payment towards Associated Newspapers' legal costs for successfully defending a privacy claim. It comes as questions continue over security arrangements for Harry and Meghan when they move back to the UK. Tory leader Kemi Badenoch was asked about the issue during a visit to Scotland.
21: It wouldn't be for me to determine what level of security would be appropriate. Those who have the knowledge and the detail to make an assessment should be allowed to give a verdict and make that decision.
20: And pregnant women, young children and the elderly are being advised to avoid runny eggs when eating out because of a salmonella risk. The Food Standards Agency says early investigations suggest an outbreak's linked to eggs imported from abroad. Most showers will start to fade tonight. A few showers persisting in coastal areas. Rather chilly overnight. That's the latest. I'm Alex Richardson.
0: Lovely to have you with us on Magic Classical this Friday evening. It's Jill Cochrane with you. Let's get back to our anthems. And if you're feeling up to it, get ready to do some squats and kicks as we enjoy Tchaikovsky's Russian Dance.
22: Joe Cochrane
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Magic Classical, the home of calming classics, where you'll hear the greatest classical music like this.

The wonderful Philip Ledger on the organ there with Vidor's Toccata from his Organ Symphony No. 5. And ahead of that, the Simon Bolivar Orchestra of Venezuela, Gustavo Dudamel conducting the Russian dance from Tchaikovsky's Nutcracker. I certainly wasn't up for doing some squats and kicks, I'm afraid. I don't think I would have been able to get back up to push the buttons. It's Jill Cochran with you. It's Magic Classical Anthems Friday evening. It's great to be here. Always such a pleasure to be soundtracking your evening with the magic of calming classical music. I hope we find you well. I hope you've had a really lovely week and you're now winding down to the weekend. I've got another 3 hours of incredible music to play you and another hour of Magic Classical Anthems, upbeat music to get the blood flowing and get you ready for the weekend. Let's keep it going now as we head to the Upper West Side.

0: Oh, it's wonderfully British, isn't it? Walton's Spitfire Prelude, the central band of the Royal Air Force, conducted by Duncan Stubbs. And ahead of that, Daniel Hope on the violin and conducting the Zurich Chamber Orchestra from movie musical favourite West Side Story, Leonard Bernstein's Mambo. It's Magic Classical Anthems. It's Jill Cochran with you. We're enjoying some amazing upbeat classical hits to get the blood flowing, have you dancing around the house, in the garden, or you can have a jig about in the car if you're in there right now. And I'm going to keep the music going. And if you think Shostakovich just wrote deep, dark symphonies, you are wrong, because he also wrote for the cinema. And I've got an utterly exhilarating piece from movie The Unforgettable Year 1919. On the way.
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Oh, how I wish I could play the saxophone. Amy Dixon on sax there with Percy Grainger's Shepherd's Hay. Ahead of that, Dmitri Alexeyev on a piano with the English Chamber Orchestra. Great, exhilarating piece from Shostakovich, The Assault on Beautiful Gorky, written for the 1950s movie, The Unforgettable Year, 1919, which you might guess from its title, is an historical drama and one to watch if that is your thing. It's supposed to be a wonderful film. I haven't actually seen it. It's Jill Cochrane with you. Friday evening, it's Magic Classical Anthems. We're enjoying some upbeat classical as we relax into the weekend. Weather over Saturday and Sunday, it's going to be mostly fine, quite settled across the UK. The odd shower further north, but it's going to be nice. And I think temperatures have dropped quite significantly. There's been a bit of rain in the south as well, which was very much needed. But comfortable weather over the weekend, which just sounds lovely, doesn't it? Right, time now for a musical joke.

0: The truly outstanding Dreamers Circus with a Nordic folk remix of Bach's Violin Partita No. 3 in E major, Preludio, their Prelude to the Sun. Absolutely fantastic, isn't it? Ahead of that, the English concert, Andrew Mance conducting the fourth movement of Mozart's A Musical Joke. We know it so well, don't we? Rondo. It's Magic Classical Anthems. We're enjoying some great upbeat classical this Friday evening. You with me, Joe Cochrane. It's lovely to have you with us. If you fancy a bit of glittering fairy tale magic, I've got a wonderful arrangement of a piece from Rimsky-Korsakov's opera Le Coq d'Or on the way for you soon.
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I promised you some glittering fairy tale magic, and I think you'll agree it definitely was. The epilogue from the Fantasy on le Coq d'Or, Ephraim Zimbalist's brilliant violin arrangement based on themes from Rimsky-Korsakov's satirical opera, The Golden Cockerel. Luca Faulisi on the violin, Itamar Golan on piano. It's Magic Classical Anthems, and you're with me, Joe Cochrane, this Friday evening. It's so lovely to have you with us. I'm a bit hyper this evening, and I'll tell you why. After a bit of work over the weekend, I'm off for a whole week, so I'm not with you next Friday. But I'm doing the Edinburgh Festival for a week, and I'm really looking forward to it. My sister and I are going to spend a whole week going and seeing as many shows as we possibly can. I've already, I mentioned a couple of weeks ago I was there and really enjoyed what I saw. There are so many shows, over 3,000, so plenty to pick. It's quite difficult to pick the ones you want to go to. And a bit of comedy, a bit of theatre, a bit of magic, it's all in there. So I'm really looking forward to it. When I get back, I will tell you all about the shows that I went to see, which ones were good and which ones maybe not so much.

0: Sharon Cam on the clarinet there with the ORF Vienna Radio Symphony Orchestra. Gregor Bull conducting the third movement of Weber's Clarinet Concerto number 2, rounding off our Magic Classical Anthems this Friday evening. I hope you enjoyed the last 2 hours of music and it got the blood flowing and got you ready for the weekend. That is what it's intended to do. It's Jill Cochran with you, and it's just such a pleasure to be here soundtracking you Friday evening with the magic of calming classical music. I'm here for another 2 hours, so plenty more still to come, including in the next hour, a wonderful matinee moment and also a track from this week's Magic Classical Album of the Week. And after the news, I've got a TV favourite from The Adventures of Black Beauty and a regal masterpiece that defined British coronations and inspired one of football's greatest anthems.
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18: The top stories this hour. Seven celebrities, including Prince Harry, Sir Elton John and Liz Hurley, have 7 days to pay Daily Mail's publishers £9.5 million. The group lost a privacy case last month, with the initial payment insured. Royal commentator Jenny Bond thinks Prince Harry has suffered a comprehensive defeat.
19: It would seem that Harry should have been advised that, you know, this is not going well and perhaps we should row back a bit. But as we know, Harry felt he was on a mission to reform the press and to prove his case, and he has been quite seriously undone in this.
18: Meghan may soon be starring in a Guy Ritchie series on Netflix. It's understood the Duchess of Sussex is in talks about a role on The Gentleman. Reports suggest she's eyeing up a return to acting when she moves back to the UK with Prince Harry and their two children later this month. A murder investigation is underway in southwest London after human bones were found in woodland. Police say they're thought to belong to a woman aged between 25 and 45 and were discovered in the pits near Feltham 9 days ago. The Prime Minister Andy Burnham says we can do better to support victims of terror. He's been speaking at a ceremony marking the UK's first National Day for those impacted by terrorism. Survivors and their families, witnesses and members of the emergency services attended a service in London. Paul Price lost his partner Elaine and suffered life-changing injuries in the 2017 Manchester Arena bombing.
4: I will never be the man I was before the 22nd of May 2017. That man died in the city room with Elaine. The man who emerged has had to adapt every part of daily life, physically, emotionally, and practically.
18: Food safety experts are warning vulnerable groups should avoid runny eggs. There's a salmonella risk among those imported when not cooked thoroughly, which are usually used by restaurants and cafes. And the Premier League season has just got underway. Arsenal are hosting newly promoted Coventry City at the Emirates. From Sky News, I'm Johnny Freeman.
0: I hope you find you well this Friday evening. It's so lovely to have you with us. Jill Cochran keeping you company. And let's get back to the magic of calming classical music. Got a wonderful piece from The Adventures of Black Beauty very soon. But first, some Handel.
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Magic Classical, the home of calming classics, where you'll hear the greatest classical music like this. And this. And this.

Oh, it's just wonderful, isn't it? And for me, it stirs up so many emotions. You might be the same. It just takes me right back to the memories of being a child and watching such an iconic series, The Adventures of Black Beauty. I think we all watched it, didn't we? And wasn't Black Beauty a real beauty? He was so handsome. And if you can remember in the books, he had his female companion, Ginger, and she was a chestnut mare, I think, and very beautiful too. Dennis King's Galloping Home, the South Bank Orchestra there. I hope you enjoyed that as much as I did. Ahead of that, Gabrielli Consort and Players, Gabrielli Rohr, Cheetham Symphonic Brass Ensemble, conducted by Paul McCreesh, with Handel's Zadok the Priest, which inspired, back in 1992, the brand new UEFA Champions League official theme. They commissioned composer Tony Britton, and he took inspiration from that piece. And he borrowed, if you like, I think we'd say sampled it these days, the iconic rising string pattern of the opening. And he built a brand new melody around it. It's Magic Classical. It's Jill Cochrane with you this Friday evening. It's lovely to be here with a home of calming classical music. I've got some wonderful pieces to play you through until 10 o'clock. On the way this hour, we have our matinee moment to enjoy, and I'll also play you a track from this week's Magic Classical Album of the Week. But let's keep the music going now with a trumpet piece from Haydn.

0: The gorgeous sound of the ocean is so calming, isn't it? Melissa Parmenter on the piano there with Harry Escott on cello. Melissa's piece, Clye, which is named after the gorgeous coastal village on the Norfolk coast. Ahead of that, Håkon Hardenberger on the trumpet with the Academy of St Martin in the Fields. Neville Mariner conducting the third movement of Haydn's Trumpet Concerto. It's good to have you with us this Friday evening. Joe Cochran with you on Magic Classical. Coming up very soon, our matinee moment. It's a lovely piece of music from a much-loved stage or screen musical, and we'll enjoy that after the Chiniki Orchestra take on a wonderfully lush lyrical piece from Samuel Coleridge Taylor.
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0: The Chinooky Orchestra there with a moment of pure magic, I think. A piece commissioned on the recommendation of Edward Elgar, written by just 22-year-old Samuel Coleridge Taylor. It's the very breathtaking romantic middle section, the second movement of his ballad. It's Magic Classical. We're the home of calming classical music. It's lovely to have you with us this Friday. Joe Cochran keeping you company. I'm a huge fan of stage and screen musicals. So, with that in mind, shall we do this?
1: Magic Classical's Matinee Moment.
0: Yes, it's time to enjoy a great piece of music from much-loved stage or screen musical in our matinee moments. And this evening, we're stepping into what is widely considered the greatest movie musical ever made. Now, it famously captured 1920s Hollywood in complete chaos as silent films gave way to talkies. Now, when silent screen star Don Lockwood's latest film is a screeching disaster thanks to its leading lady Lena Lamont's dreadful voice, they secretly dub aspiring actress Kathy Sheldon over her. And after a few scheming, unravelling tricks on premiere night, Kathy's revealed as the real star behind the curtain, and love wins the day. Now, in the original 1952 film, one of my favourites without doubt, Dawn sings this evening's track to Kathy. However, the famous 2012 London stage revival flips the mic, giving the solo to Kathy as she gazes up at a billboard image of Dawn. She just sings her heart out, confessing her feelings for him. It's just a wonderfully emotional, touching moment in the story, whether you're watching the original film or the stage version. So let's hear it, shall we? This evening's matinee moment from musical favourite, Singing in the Rain.

0: Our matinee moment this Friday evening from musical favourite Singin' in the Rain, Nasir Herr-Brown and Arthur Freed's You Are My Lucky Star from the 2012 London cast recording. West End star Scarlett Strallen singing as Kathy Sheldon there with the studio musicians and conducted by Robert Scott. I do hope you enjoyed that. We'll have another matinee moment next week when it's back at the same time on Friday evening. It's Jill Cochrane with you, and it's lovely to be here. Now, before Hollywood film scores, there was Leo Delibes. And we're charging headfirst into one of the most exciting fanfares in classical music very soon.
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2: 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Whoa. Sammy went green after. 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Love, Leo.
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Two much loved pieces there, the first movements of Malcolm Arnold's English Dances, set one ahead of that, from Delibes' ballet Sylvia, Les Chasseresses, the Huntress, here on Magic Classical. Now it's time for a great track from this week's album of the week, which is Lunaris, and it was released on the 7th of this month, and it comes from Chinese-Canadian pianist Bruce Leo. Now Bruce won the International Chopin Piano Competition in 2021, aged just 24, and then the following year he signed with Deutsche Grammophon. Now since then he's been playing some of the world's most prestigious venues, and he's really become one of the best known classical artists of his generation. He's fantastic. And his debut album, Waves, and its follow-up, The Seasons, both received glowing reviews. Got no doubt this is going to do the same. And Bruce built Lunaris around major works by Beethoven, Scriabin and Chopin, pairing them with pieces that share the same atmospheric mood. And when played in sequence, the music takes you on a wonderful journey, starting with quiet personal emotions and gradually expanding into something huge, quite luminous and out of this world. And this piece is all about moonlight, dreams and that deep, peaceful quiet that only comes late at night. So let's enjoy it, shall we? Bruce Leo on the piano with Alexander Siloti's gorgeous arrangement of Bach's Prelude in B minor.

Well, breakfast today was fun, wasn't it? Thank you for joining me. Jack Pepper in for Lord Nove today, but back in my usual weekend breakfast spot with more Carmen classics and composer stories tomorrow. I'll be marking Debussy's birthday. I'll be looking back on what GCSE results week has meant for music as a subject, and I'll be marking a release day for a Clint Eastwood classic. So practice your whistles and your stares, and we can reconvene tomorrow morning, 7 until 10 a.m.

0: Jeremiah Clarke's Prince of Denmark's March, Tina Ting-Helset on the trumpet, Corinne Erskine on the organ, played at the royal wedding of Charles and Diana back in 1981. It became very well known after that, particularly. And I was very pleased to hear in the news yesterday that Harry and Meghan are making the move back to the UK. The kids are going to be starting school here. I think they've found a house and everything. It's great, I think. But also, it means that King Charles will be able to spend plenty more quality time with his grandchildren, and I'm sure that that will make him very happy. It's Magic Classical. It's Jill Cochrane with you. We are the home of calming classical music. It's lovely to have you with us. I've got another hour of amazing music to play you. And after the news, I have a little fairy magic. A wonderful piece from Mendelssohn's A Midsummer Night's Dream.
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14: The top stories this hour. A group of celebrities, including Prince Harry, has been ordered to pay Daily Mail's publishers an initial £9.5 million. The ruling's been made after they lost a privacy case to Associated Newspapers last month. The sum owed could increase after a judge didn't impose a cap. Meghan is understood to be in talks about a role in Guy Ritchie's Netflix series The Gentleman, as it's suggested she'll return to acting when she moves back to the UK. Here's Sky's royal correspondent, Laura Bundock.
15: There's already been one series out of that, another season coming. The third season hasn't yet been confirmed, but we understand that these talks are ongoing at the moment. This is a potential role for Meghan. Now, this is a show that has been nominated for awards, Golden Globes, Emmys as well.
14: The Duke and Duchess of Sussex are also bringing their two children over from America later this month. Police in Sweden say one person's been killed and several others have been injured in a sword attack at a high school. An 18-year-old suspect has been arrested. The Prime Minister says he'll consider overhauling the compensation scheme for victims of serious crime. Andy Burnham spoke earlier at a service in London on the First National Day for those affected by terrorism. Survivors of the Manchester Arena and 7/7 bombings also gave speeches. Brendan Cox is the husband of murdered MP Joe Cox.
16: On compensation, the government knows that the system isn't adequate. They know that it's not working. They know that it's failing. They promised to reform it, but they haven't actually delivered on that promise. So what we need to see now, based on the commitments that the Prime Minister made today, is a translation of that commitment into action.
14: Two big names have withdrawn from the men's singles at the US Open tennis. World number one, Jannik Sinner, and Britain's Jack Draper are both injured. An eight-time Olympic champion sprinter Usain Bolt looks like he'll be playing Sunday League football in Manchester. The FA's full-time website shows the Jamaican has registered as part of Withenshaw's squad. From Sky News, I'm Johnny Freeman.
0: We're heading through this Friday evening with the magic of classical music. It's great to have you with us. Jill Cochran keeping you company. Got a lovely piece from movie Lawrence of Arabia to play you soon. But first, a little bit of fairy magic from Mendelssohn.
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It's an epic piece from a truly epic film, Lawrence of Arabia, Maurice Jarre's overture there. And ahead of that, a little bit of fairy magic from Mendelssohn's A Midsummer Night's Dream, the wonderful Scherzo. It's Magic Classical Friday evening, and it's great to have you with us. Now, it's the weekend tomorrow, and every Saturday here on Magic Classical at 9 p.m, we have a new interview series. Jack Pepper, the wonderful Jack, is with you for My Life in Music. It's just a really lovely insight to the lives of some of the world's most celebrated musicians. And this week, Jack is joined by Julian Lloyd Webber. He's going to be looking back on his remarkable life, his musical life, from growing up alongside his famous father and brother, his musical inspirations as well. He'll be discussing, though, music education and overcoming the neck injury that ended his career for a time, but also his emotional return to the stage at Wigmore Hall. So do make sure you're here for My Life in Music. It's going to be wonderful tomorrow evening from 9. Now, Catherine Jenkins was a previous guest. If you missed that chat, you can listen back on Rayo. But right now, let's enjoy her fabulous voice.

0: How beautiful is that? Chad Lawson's Fields Forever from his album back in 2022, Breathe. And it makes you want to do that, doesn't it? Totally relaxes you. Chad Lawson on the piano, Esther Yu on violin, and Peter Gregson on cello. Ahead of that, Verdi's Va Pensiero, Chorus of the Hebrew Slaves from Nabucco, the incredible voice of Catherine Jenkins, Metro Voices, and the Czech Film Orchestra. It's Magic Classical. It's Jill Cochran keeping you company. Friday evening, we're heading towards the weekend. I hope you've got some lovely plans. I've got a bit of work to do, and then I'm on holiday for a week. I'm not here next week. I'm doing the Edinburgh Festival, so I'm going to see with my sister as many things as we can possibly cram in. So I'll tell you all about that on my return. I'm very much looking forward to it. I'm sure we'll see some really great things and some that are not so great, but that is what the Edinburgh Festival's all about, so I'm ready for it. Coming up, I've got a wonderful piano pause for you, and as the name suggests, it's our chance to completely stop what we're doing, relax, and just take the music in. But before we get to that, grab your green tights and your bow and arrows, because I've got a wonderful piece from movie Robin Hood, Prince of Thieves.
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Michael Kamen's epic overture to Robin Hood, Prince of Thieves, released back in 1991, believe it or not, starring Kevin Costner. He was very heavily involved in the film, wasn't he? But I think it was Alan Rickman who stole every single scene as the Sheriff of Nottingham. He was truly fantastic in that film, such a wonderful actor. It's Magic Classical, it's Jill Cochrane with you, and it's lovely to have you here this Friday evening. We've reached that time where we simply relax, we wind down from the day, we clear our thoughts, and we settle into our piano pause. Now, Brahms once described his set of intermezzos as the cradle songs of his grief, gentle, reflective miniatures written near the end of his life. And this evening's piece in E-flat is essentially a tender Scottish lullaby. It's truly tender. It's comforting, beautifully calming as well, but it's also warm and romantic. It's going to wrap itself around you like a warm hug, perfect for this time on a Friday evening. And here to play it for us is one of Britain's finest pianists, Stephen Huff. So close your eyes and let the busyness and the noise of the day, of the week, fade away as we enjoy our piano pause. The incredible Stephen Huff with Brahms' Intermezzo in E-flat.

0: It's our moment of complete calm this Friday evening. Our piano pause, courtesy of the wonderful Stephen Hough, Brahms Intermezzo in E-flat. I do hope you enjoyed that. We'll have another one same time next Friday evening. It's Jill Cochrane with you, and it's just a pleasure to be here soundtracking your day with the magic of calming classical music. Got something new for you soon from Jean-Michel Blais. But ahead of that, if like me, you love the classical guitar, well, I have something bright and playful coming up from Ferdinando Carulli.
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Some classic 19th century Italian charm. Ferdinando Carulli's Rondo, John Williams and Julian Bream on guitar. What a fantastic piece. It's Magic Classical and it's Joe Cochran here, and it's time for some new music. And it comes from Montreal-based pianist and composer Jean-Michel Blais. Now, this piece was released in May, and it's the lead single from his upcoming fourth studio album, Mirador. Now, that's due for release in September, so the end of September, so not that far away. Now, Jean-Michel, he's most definitely known for his quiet minimalism, but he has completely torn up the rule book for this recording, delivering what he calls a minimalist epic. Now, this piece is big, powerful, it's very adventurous and cinematic, but also it's beautifully touching and I think a brilliant taste of what's to come on the new album. So let's hear it, shall we? Jean-Michel Blais on piano with his new recording, Ulysse.

0: from Ferdinand Herold's La Fimalgardie, the clog dance. It's great, isn't it? Rounding things off from me today, the Grimethorpe Colliery Band there with Peter Parks conducting. Thank you so much for allowing me to soundtrack a few hours of your Friday. I do hope you've enjoyed the music. Coming up after the news, we have plenty more, some lovely mindfulness music. And don't forget, Jack Pepper will kick off our Coming Classics weekend with breakfast tomorrow from 7. Now, I'm not here next week, but I will be back the following week. It'll be September then, the 4th of September. Can you believe it? So until then, have a wonderful weekend and a great week, and I will see you very soon.
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13: The top stories this hour. A 6-year-old girl who was pulled from the sea off the coast of Shoreham in West Sussex has died in hospital. Sajja El Kawas passed away 3 days after three other members of her family also lost their lives. Earlier this week, the Prime Minister described what happened as a terrible family tragedy. Prince Harry and six others have been ordered to pay an initial £9.5 million towards the Daily Mail's publisher. The celebrities lost a privacy case against Associated Newspapers last month. A judge has criticised what he calls their unreasonable conduct, adding their allegations were speculative. Court's cost expert Colin Campbell says the first payment is due in a week.
14: No surprises there. That sum is all insured. So the seven claimants will not individually be having to put their hands in their pocket for that sum. It's all covered by after-event insurance.
13: Meanwhile, the Duchess of Sussex is understood to be in talks to make her return to acting. She could make an appearance in Guy Ritchie's The Gentleman series on Netflix. The Prime Minister's told those impacted by terrorism he has deep admiration for them. Andy Burnham spoke at a service earlier, marking the UK's first National Day for victims and survivors. He says he'll consult on a permanent national memorial and will look at delivering better access to legal assistance.
15: As the days pass and the world moves on, you can't. There is no closure, and every day brings pain. And you carry the grief of your loved ones and devastating, life-changing injuries and trauma. So this day does matter.
13: A Romanian man will spend at least 27 years in prison for stabbing his flatmate in East London in February. Eugeniu Nemtu hadn't told UK authorities about what a judge called a strikingly similar killing back home. And England's cricketers beat Pakistan by an innings and 103 runs in the first test at Headingley. Josh Tung, Jofra Archer and Ollie Robinson all took 3 wickets each. From Sky News, I'm Daisy Steele.
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10: The top stories this hour. A six-year-old girl has died after getting into difficulty in the sea off Shoreham in West Sussex. Sajia El-Kawas, a British Palestinian from London, was pulled from the water on Tuesday. Her parents and elder sister died at the scene. A group of celebrities, including Prince Harry, has been ordered to pay Daily Mail's publishers an initial £9.5 million. The ruling's been made after they lost a privacy case to Associated Newspapers last month. The sum owed could increase after a judge didn't impose a cap. Meghan's understood to be in talks about a role in Guy Ritchie's Netflix series, The Gentleman. As it suggested, she'll return to acting when she moves back to the UK. Here's our royal correspondent, Laura Bundock.
11: There's already been one series out of that, another season coming. The third season hasn't yet been confirmed, but we understand that these talks are ongoing at the moment. This is a potential role for Meghan. Now, this is a show that has been nominated for awards, Golden Globes, Emmys as well.
10: The Duke and Duchess of Sussex are also bringing their two children over from America later this month. Police in Sweden say one person's been killed and several others have been injured in a sword attack at a high school. It happened in the city of Fagersta. An 18-year-old suspect has been arrested. In sport, Arsenal started their Premier League title defence with a comfortable 3-0 victory at home to Coventry City. Boss Mikel Arteta says there was plenty to be pleased with.
12: Right from the beginning, I think we were really dominant. We really flow with the ball. We connected with each other in a really impressive way. We scored two brilliant goals. Probably we should have scored the third one before half-time as well. And after half-time, we scored the goal with Martin, a bit lucky. And then after that, obviously, we have to manage the game.
10: England's cricketers secured a dominant victory in Joe Root's first test back as captain. They bowled Pakistan out for 135 in their second go with the bat to win by an innings and 103 runs at Headingley. Josh Tung, Jofra Archer and Ollie Robinson all took 3 wickets each. From Sky News, I'm Daisy Steele.
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12: Top stories this hour. A 6-year-old girl has died after getting into difficulty in the sea off Shoreham in West Sussex. Sajer El Kawas, a British Palestinian from London, was pulled from the water on Tuesday. Her parents and elder sister died at the scene. Prince Harry and 6 others have been ordered to pay an initial £9.5 million towards the Daily Mail's publisher. The celebrities lost a privacy case against Associated Newspapers last month. A judge has criticised what he calls their unreasonable conduct, adding their allegations, which included unlawful information gathering, were speculative. Court's cost expert Colin Campbell says the first payment is due in a week.
13: No surprises there. That sum is all insured, so the 7 claimants will not individually be having to put their hands in their pocket for that sum. It's all covered by after-event insurance.
12: Meanwhile, the Duchess of Sussex is understood to be in talks to make her return to acting with an appearance in Guy Ritchie's The Gentleman series on Netflix. Prince Harry and Meghan are moving back to the UK this month. Police in Sweden say one person's been killed and several others have been injured in a sword attack at a high school. An 18-year-old suspect has been arrested. Pregnant women, young children and the elderly are being advised to avoid runny eggs when eating in cafes and restaurants. It's because of a salmonella risk reported in eggs that are imported from abroad. In sport, Joe Root began his second spell as England Test cricket captain by thrashing Pakistan by an innings and 103 runs. His side bowled their opponents out for 135 in their second go with the bat to complete the victory inside 3 days at Headingley.
14: You look at the prep that we had leading in, coming straight in from the 100. The fact that we are sort of in a slight transition stage, but I thought the way that we dealt with all of that, the clarity and the way that the guys have approached this week has been outstanding.
12: And Arsenal made a winning start to their Premier League title defence with a 3-0 victory at home to Coventry City. From Sky News, I'm Daisy Steele.
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2: The top stories this hour. A six-year-old girl has died in hospital after getting into difficulty in the sea off Shoreham in West Sussex. Sajia El-Kawas was pulled from the water on Tuesday. Her parents and 14-year-old sister died at the scene. Police believe the family, who were Palestinian refugees from London, got into difficulty after entering the water at Shoreham Fort. Earlier this week, while Sajia was still critically ill in hospital, Andy Burnham spoke about the incident.
3: It's so sad to hear what happened. And obviously we think there's a young girl still in hospital fighting for her life, and we send our best wishes and love to her wider friends and family. But a real tragedy, a real terrible family tragedy.
2: It's unclear whether Prince Harry and several other high-profile figures will appeal a ruling allowing the Daily Mail's publisher to seek the highest level of legal costs from them. Mr Justice Nicklin refused to limit what Associated Newspapers can recover from the claimants after criticising their conduct in a privacy case they lost last month. Newsweek's chief royals correspondent Jack Royston says the ruling could give Harry pause for thought.
4: The warning signs have been there in some of Harry's previous cases.